0: 100 non-compliance notices to business, retailers forced to fix the underpouring pumps before they can be used again. Dodgy operators can also be hit with fines of up to $222,000 for each offence. Lee Harrison, Air News.
1: Federal police say six children in the Philippines have been removed from harm following an investigation into a West Australian man. Jamie Smith reports.
2: The 53-year-old was intercepted by border officials on his return to Perth from the Philippines in late March. ABF officers allegedly found a mobile phone which contained child abuse material and communications with a Filipino person suspected of facilitating the procurement of children. Australian Federal Police informed Philippines officials of the alleged abuse and the suspect, leading to six children being taken to safety by National Police. The Albany man was first charged on the 27th of March with multiple counts of accessing child abuse material and intending to engage in sexual activity with children. He'll appear before Perth Magistrates Court again today.
1: The Australian dollar is buying 69 US cents. This is Air News. In World Cup action, Ecuador have upset Germany with a 2-1 win in their final group stage game. The Ivory Coast has beaten Curaçao 2-0. Next up, Tunisia take on the Netherlands, and Japan are up against Sweden in their Group F games. And crowd control measures have been put in place at Melbourne's Federation Square as thousands of Socceroos fans prepare for today's matchup. The lineup started growing at around 4 a.m. to watch the clash with Paraguay at midday. Some workers admitting to calling in sick, while these children say they're skipping school.
3: Our last day of the term for year 12, but I decided to wag it. No better way to spend the last day than support your country at the Fed Square.
1: South Sydney have moved to fourth on the NRL's ladder after last night's win over Parramatta. Air News' Terry Daniel reports.
4: It was the South Sydney Rabbitohs' Cody Walker masterclass that ruined another Mitchell Moses Parramatta milestone, his 250th NRL game, as Parramatta went down to South 32 points to 12. Walker tormented the Eels with a try in each half as South knocked off a disappointed Parramatta side at Parramatta Stadium. Walker telling Nine it was all about strong defence for his team.
5: Got out to a pretty fast start at the start of the game, but we let ourselves down with, you know, errors.
4: Terry Daniel, Air Sport.
1: And an AFL, Brisbane have recorded a statement win of the Gabba last night, beating the second place Sydney by 43 points. The 19-12 126 to 12-11 83 victory moves the back-to-back premiers to six on the ladder. Coach Chris Fagan says it was close to a complete performance from his side. Australian Independent Radio News.
6: If you have trouble reading, that's something you can fix.
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2: Taking a look at your local weather for Friday, we're seeing partly cloudy skies with cool temperatures ranging from 11 to 19 degrees. On Saturday, expect showers late and mostly cloudy conditions, also cool, from 11 to 19 degrees. Sunday brings afternoon clouds with a high of 10 to 20 degrees. And that's your local weather, up to date on West Burma Radio.
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3: West Bremer Radio's Local News, I'm Damien Lee. Patients at the Park Centre for Mental Health near Wacol are benefiting from a new treadmill donated through the West Moreton Health Foundation. The equipment was provided after the previous treadmill at the 14-bed Tambourine unit broke down following years of heavy use. West Moreton Health Foundation CEO Scott Young said the donation highlights how even small contributions can make a significant difference to patient well-being. Staff say the treadmill provides patients with a positive outlet, helping improve mood, reduce stress, and offer valuable personal space while receiving treatment. The visionaries behind Greater Springfield's transformation from former forestry land into one of Australia's fastest growing communities have been inducted into the Australian Property Hall of Fame. Springfield City Group founders Maha Sinathambi and Bob Sharpless were recognised for creating Australia's first master planned city since Canberra, turning a 3,000 hectare site southwest of Brisbane into a thriving city now home to more than 55,000 residents. Mr. Sinathambi described the honour as a profound recognition of the decades-long project, while Mr. Sharpless said delivering the ambitious vision over more than 30 years had been a significant challenge. The pair joined an esteemed list of Australian property industry leaders recognised for shaping communities and driving major urban development across the nation. Ipswich households will soon receive a free annual waste voucher as part of Ipswich City Council's upcoming budget, delivering greater flexibility and cost of living relief for residents. From September 2026, households will be able to request a voucher online and choose between a blue bag flexi-skip service or a free visit to a resource recovery centre to dispose of up to 500 kilograms of waste. Council says the initiative responds to long-standing community calls for more conveniently bulky waste disposal options and aims to make household cleanups easier and more affordable. The waste voucher complements existing services, including the citywide three-bin waste system and free green waste drop-off weekends during major weather events. Council says the program is another step forward, providing practical value-for-money services for Ipswich's growing population. And one of the Lockyer Valley's most recognised annual events will look different this year, with organisers cancelling the 2026 Lights on the Hill Memorial Convoy due to ongoing financial pressures facing the transport industry. The popular Saturday truck convoy, a fixture since 2005, will not go ahead, but the Sunday memorial service at Lake Apex Park in Gatton will still proceed as planned. More than 1,200 names are now honoured on the memorial wall, with organisers stressing the remembrance service remains the heart of the event. And that's your local news up to date on West Bremer Radio.
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7: Taking a look at your local weather for Friday, we're seeing partly cloudy skies with cool temperatures ranging from 11 to 19 degrees. On Saturday, expect showers late and mostly cloudy conditions, also cool, from 11 to 19 degrees. Sunday brings afternoon clouds with a high of 10 to 20 degrees. And that's your local weather, up to date on West Bremer Radio.
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2: Hello there, I'm Sean Bindley. At least 164 people have been killed and nearly 1,000 are injured after two major earthquakes struck northern Venezuela on Wednesday evening, with the United States Geological Survey warning the true death toll could run into the thousands. International rescue teams are now racing to reach the country, with the first few days seen as critical for finding survivors trapped under rubble. Jay McNeil is a volunteer with the British Rapid Response Charity ServeOn, which is preparing to deploy to Venezuela.
3: I think that's the fear, really, for us, and why we're very keen to get there as soon as possible, because that initial, you know, the first couple of days really are crucial for rescuing as many people as possible. I can't really speak to the numbers. I think the last time I saw before, I'm actually currently driving down to London. I've just pulled over to make this call, to take this call. The last I saw was about the same sort of numbers, but we're expecting that the number of people who've actually been affected directly by this could be well into the hundreds of thousands.
2: Another $20 million is being rolled out to support businesses affected by the closure of New South Wales's Great Western Highway. The key road has been closed at Victoria Pass for more than 3 months. The contract to repair it has now been awarded, but it's expected to be another year before it reopens. The state's roads minister, Jenny Aitchison, says additional grants will be available through the Reconstruction Authority.
4: Grants to businesses in Mount Victoria, Hartley, Little Hartley and Hartley Vale will increase from $10,000 to $25,000, and eligible businesses in Lithgow, Oberon and Blackheath will now be able to access grants of up to $10,000.
2: One person is in custody after a woman's body was found inside a Western Sydney aged care facility. Dusty Fitzpatrick reports.
5: Emergency services were called to the facility at Rooty Hill overnight. Officers entered the site, finding the body of an 84-year-old woman inside. A 53-year-old woman was arrested at the scene and taken to Mount Druitt Hospital for further assessment. It's believed she's known to the dead woman. Detectives have set up a crime scene and are now investigating. A report will be prepared for the coroner. Dusty Fitzpatrick, Sydney.
2: And Queensland Police are appealing for information after an overnight crime spree across Brisbane and Logan. Lachlan Gray has the details.
6: It's believed a group of masked offenders are responsible for a spate of home invasions and vehicle thefts on the south side. It began after midnight, where a white Mitsubishi Eclipse was stolen from a Heathwood home. A person armed with a bladed weapon then reportedly attempted to gain access to a Runcorn address but was unsuccessful and fled to the stolen vehicle. Three people then gained access to a Manly property where they were confronted by a male occupant before fleeing again. Around 1:45, police believe the same group of people broke into an 8 Mile Plains home where they stole multiple items. The group unsuccessfully attempted to enter a Daisy Hill property, but broke into a Shaler Park address just after 3, where they stole a white Skoda Kodiaq. Detectives from the Bayside and Upper Mount Gravatt Criminal Investigation branches are urging for anyone with information or the group to come forward. Lachlan Gray, Brisbane.
2: In Melbourne, projectiles have been thrown and the crowd has been seen pushing back against barrier controls as the Socceroos' watch party at Fed Square grows increasingly tense. Following the riot last weekend, enhanced crowd control measures have been introduced, the crowd into the thousands, even though the gates didn't open until 10:30. The final group stage match against Paraguay and San Francisco kicks off at midday local time. James and his mates are wagging school.
7: Yeah, last day of the term for year 12, but I decided to wag it. No better way to spend the last day than support your country.
2: This is Air News. In the FIFA World Cup, a stunning defeat this morning. Germany going down to Ecuador 2-1. Here's the moment on SBS in which the South American country claimed victory.
8: Today, they were required to beat the four times champions of the world.
2: The Socceroos have suffered an injury blow ahead of their final World Cup group stage match against Paraguay. Coach Tony Popovich confirming defender Jacob Italiano has joined Matthew Leckie in the side's casualty ward. A win or draw will secure Australia's progression to the round of 32. As mentioned earlier, the action kicks off at midday, local time. In rugby, Reds sensation Trayvon Pritchard has been named for the Junior Wallabies Under-20 World Cup opener against Spain this weekend. And New South Wales Rugby League bosses are rubbishing claims Laurie Daly was given the Blues coaching job in a case of jobs for mates, as rumours swirl that Trent Barrett could take over the coveted job next year. NRL Round 17 action belongs to Queensland this evening. The Titans hosting the Bulldogs before the Broncos tackle the Roosters at Lang Park. And at AFL, Collingwood have named defender Isaac Quaynor to play in tomorrow night's clash with Richmond. Despite hurting his foot at training, Scott Pendlebury returns for the Pies after being rested last week. Australian Independent Radio News.
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12: Taking a look at your local weather for Friday. It's partly cloudy with a cool top of 19 degrees. Saturday, we might see some showers late, warming up to 20 degrees. On Sunday, expect afternoon clouds and a cool day with temperatures reaching 20 degrees. And that's your local weather up to date on West Bremer Radio.
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3: West Bremer Radio's Local News, I'm Damien Lee. Patients at the Park Centre for Mental Health near Wacol are benefiting from a new treadmill donated through the West Moreton Health Foundation. The equipment was provided after the previous treadmill at the 14-bed tambourine unit broke down following years of heavy use. West Moreton Health Foundation CEO Scott Young said the donation highlights how even small contributions can make a significant difference to patient well-being. Staff say the treadmill provides patients with a positive outlet, helping improve mood, reduce stress, and offer valuable personal space while receiving treatment. The visionaries behind Greater Springfield's transformation from former forestry land into one of Australia's fastest growing communities have been inducted into the Australian Property Hall of Fame. Springfield City Group founders Maha Sinathambi and Bob Sharpless were recognised for creating Australia's first master plan city since Canberra, turning a 3,000 hectare site southwest of Brisbane into a thriving city now home to more than 55,000 residents. Mr. Sinathambi described the honour as a profound recognition of the decades-long project, while Mr. Sharpless said delivering the ambitious vision over more than 30 years had been a significant challenge. The pair joined an esteemed list of Australian property industry leaders recognised for shaping communities and driving major urban development across the nation. Ipswich households will soon receive a free annual waste voucher as part of Ipswich City Council's upcoming budget, delivering greater flexibility and cost of living relief for residents. From September 2026, households will be able to request a voucher online and choose between a blue bag flexi-skip service or a free visit to a resource recovery centre to dispose of up to 500 kilograms of waste. Council says the initiative responds to long-standing community calls for more conveniently bulky waste disposal options and aims to make household cleanups easier and more affordable. The waste voucher complements existing services, including the citywide three-bin waste system and free green waste drop-off weekends during major weather events. Council says the program is another step forward, providing practical value-for-money services for Ipswich's growing population. And one of the Lockyer Valley's most recognised annual events will look different this year, with organisers cancelling the 2026 Lights on the Hill Memorial Convoy due to ongoing financial pressures facing the transport industry. The popular Saturday truck convoy, a fixture since 2005, will not go ahead, but the Sunday memorial service at Lake Apex Park in Gatton will still proceed as planned. More than 1,200 names are now honoured on the memorial wall, with organisers stressing the remembrance service remains the heart of the event. And that's your local news up to date on West Bremer Radio.
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8: Taking a look at your local weather for Friday. It's partly cloudy with a cool top of 19 degrees. Saturday, we might see some showers late, warming up to 20 degrees. On Sunday, expect afternoon clouds and a cool day with temperatures reaching 20 degrees. And that's your local weather up to date on West Bremer Radio.
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2: Hello there, I'm Sean Bindley. At least 180 people have been confirmed dead after two earthquakes rocked Venezuela. Lily Greer has the latest.
3: More than 1,500 people are injured and at least 250 buildings have been damaged. Early estimates have the death toll of this natural disaster exceeding 10,000. But we won't know the true extent of the damage or the casualties for some time. Rescue and recovery missions could be lengthy and complex, with entire apartment buildings brought down to their foundations. Rescuers were forced to try and save people in the dark overnight, so today they are making the most of the daylight hours they have. The clock is very much ticking for survivors still trapped beneath the rubble. In the United States, Lily Greer.
2: The Albanese government believes criticism of its contentious tax overhaul will dissipate as time moves on. The Greens helped Labor pass its legislation to rein in capital gains and negative gearing concessions. The government was still forced to make some changes to avoid unintended consequences, and further adjustments are believed to be on the cards. Prime Minister Anthony Albanese says tax reform is always hard.
4: Now that these changes have occurred, as well, and are implemented and legislated, some of the nonsense that's out there will dissipate because it won't hit up against reality.
2: To Western Australia, where Netherlands MP Jonathan Huston has ruled out joining One Nation as he quits the Liberal Party. The 63-year-old was elected to Parliament last year, but has since found he and Basil Zemplis do not agree on mining, royalty and payroll tax policies. Mr Huston says he left the Liberals on good terms and joining One Nation is not on his agenda.
5: It has played no part in my thinking at all. I've never met anybody from One Nation at an organisational level. And Netherlands would be the dumbest seat for someone to run for One Nation. I ran as a Liberal and I will still be running as a Liberal now. I'm just not running the same Liberal program that the party is.
2: The New South Wales Roads Minister is backing a new $20 million support package for businesses affected by the Great Western Highway closure as business owners brace for another 12 months of reduced trade. Engineering firm Seymour White has been awarded the contract to repair the road at Victoria Pass, but it's expected to take another year to complete. Minister Jenny Aitchison says the support package was created following talks with local operators.
6: That's also an addition we have to remember to additional bus services, additional rail, the extra $50 million that we're spending on the detour route, of which we're close to about halfway through that money. We put out an additional 30,000 tonnes of asphalt to ensure that people can still get through.
2: Victoria's top cop has vowed to crack down on hoon drivers, saying police are taking a more robust approach to lawless behaviour on the state's roads. Pursuit policies are being reassessed after several alarming incidents put innocent lives at risk this week. Chief Commissioner Mike Bush says the force is looking at a model used by Western Australian police,
7: which is an interdiction team. So we've got teams out there who are trained with the right vehicles, for example, to box in vehicles and do it safely. They have been doing it for some time now. Success-wise, 80 completed interdictions, one minor injury to an officer.
2: And the corporate watchdog is warning Australians to be on alert after bank impersonation scam stole nearly $2.5 million in 5 months. ASIC says direct phone calls were the most common tactic, accounting for nearly $2 million of the stolen funds. Commissioner Alan Kirkland warning the scams are becoming more and more realistic. This is Air News. A sea of green and gold has swarmed the American city of San Jose ahead of the Socceroos match against Paraguay today. Lauren Tomasi amongst the Australian supporters. She says the atmosphere there is electric.
8: They're everywhere you look, there are just Aussies. There's just so much support for the Socceroos because this is a key match, our third one in the group rounds, the final one of the group rounds. And if we can win or draw over Paraguay, that's a ticket to Texas and on to the knockout rounds.
2: Four-time World Cup winners Germany have been defeated by Ecuador 2-1. The Ivory Coast defeated Curaçao, also 2-1. In AFL news, Brisbane coach Chris Fagan insists his side aren't looking at the top four just yet, despite their big win over the second-place Sydney last night. The back-to-back premiers won their third straight contest with a 43-point victory at the Gabba, but Fagan says the Lions aren't getting ahead of themselves.
9: I just think it's such an even comp this year. When you look at the ladder, like, it was a huge game for us tonight. I mean, you know, we're now equal with Geelong. But if we had lost and we're playing them next week, we could have ended up two games behind Geelong next week. So every game's fairly big at the moment. So really in that mode of just trying to not look any further ahead than that.
2: In rugby league, Blues and Bunnies fans held their breath as Cameron Murray copped a big hit in the Rabbitohs 32-12 win over the Eels last night. He got back to his feet and is reportedly okay. And Formula One's Austrian Grand Prix has been declared a heat hazard race in the midst of the scorching European summer. Australian Independent Radio News.
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19: Taking a look at your local weather for Friday. It's partly cloudy and cool, with temperatures ranging from 11 to 19 degrees. On Saturday, expect showers late and mostly cloudy skies with a high of 20 degrees. Sunday brings afternoon clouds, staying cool with highs around 20 degrees. And that's your local weather up to date on West Bremer Radio.

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2: West Bremer Radio's Local News, I'm Damien Lee. Patients at the Park Centre for Mental Health near Wacol are benefiting from a new treadmill donated through the West Moreton Health Foundation. The equipment was provided after the previous treadmill at the 14-bed Tambourine unit broke down following years of heavy use. West Moreton Health Foundation CEO Scott Young said the donation highlights how even small contributions can make a significant difference to patient well-being. Staff say the treadmill provides patients with a positive outlet, helping improve mood, reduce stress, and offer valuable personal space while receiving treatment. The visionaries behind Greater Springfield's transformation from former forestry land into one of Australia's fastest growing communities have been inducted into the Australian Property Hall of Fame. Springfield City Group founders Maha Sinathambi and Bob Sharpless were recognised for creating Australia's first master planned city since Canberra, turning a 3,000 hectare site southwest of Brisbane into a thriving city now home to more than 55,000 residents. Mr. Sinathambi described the honour as a profound recognition of the decades-long project, while Mr. Sharpless said delivering the ambitious vision over more than 30 years had been a significant challenge. The pair joined an esteemed list of Australian property industry leaders recognised for shaping communities and driving major urban development across the nation. Ipswich households will soon receive a free annual waste voucher as part of Ipswich City Council's upcoming budget, delivering greater flexibility and cost of living relief for residents. From September 2026, households will be able to request a voucher online and choose between a blue bag flexi-skip service or a free visit to a resource recovery centre to dispose of up to 500 kilograms of waste. Council says the initiative responds to long-standing community calls for more conveniently bulky waste disposal options and aims to make household cleanups easier and more affordable. The waste voucher complements existing services, including the citywide three-bin waste system and free green waste drop-off weekends during major weather events. Council says the program is another step forward, providing practical value-for-money services for Ipswich's growing population. And one of the Lockyer Valley's most recognised annual events will look different this year, with organisers cancelling the 2026 Lights on the Hill Memorial Convoy due to ongoing financial pressures facing the transport industry. The popular Saturday truck convoy, a fixture since 2005, will not go ahead, but the Sunday memorial service at Lake Apex Park in Gatton will still proceed as planned. More than 1,200 names are now honoured on the memorial wall, with organisers stressing the remembrance service remains the heart of the event. And that's your local news up to date on West Bremer Radio.
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6: Taking a look at your local weather for Friday. It's partly cloudy and cool, with temperatures ranging from 11 to 19 degrees. On Saturday, expect showers late and mostly cloudy skies with a high of 20 degrees. Sunday brings afternoon clouds, staying cool with highs around 20 degrees. And that's your local weather up to date on West Bremer Radio.
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2: I'm Mark Dransfield. Australia's landmark social media ban for under-16s could soon be strengthened. Studies have shown up to 4 in 5 underage teenagers are still bypassing restrictions to access platforms like TikTok and Instagram. Prime Minister Anthony Albanese has told Nine the government is considering stronger measures.
3: That if there are legal challenges, then they are strengthened, the opportunity of getting these laws upheld, and also make sure that we continue to hold these social media giants to account.
2: A probe has found a third of Australian fuel retailers is failing to fully comply with measurement regulations. Lee Harrison explains.
4: A national audit has found nearly one in 20 fuel pumps are shortchanging motorists, delivering less fuel than what's being paid for. 3,000 pumps were tested at more than 400 fuel retailers. The Daily Telegraph revealing investigators issued nearly 200 non-compliance notices to business, retailers forced to fix the underpouring pumps before they can be used again. Dodgy operators can also be hit with fines of up to $222,000 for each offence. Lee Harrison, Air News.
2: A woman has been found dead at a nursing home in Sydney's West, with one of her relatives now in police custody. The 84-year-old's body was discovered by staff in a building at the facility in Rooty Hill. Detective Superintendent Darren Batchelor says police will allege the 53-year-old woman in custody administered a substance to the deceased.
5: We don't know exactly what that substance is at the moment or whether that contributed to her passing last night.
2: Federal police say six children in the Philippines have been removed from harm as a result of an investigation into a West Australian man. Sean Bindley reports.
6: The AFP says the 53-year-old was intercepted by border officials on his return to Perth from the Philippines in late March. It's alleged they found a mobile with child abuse material and communications with a Filipino person suspected of facilitating the procurement of children. Philippines officials were informed and national police took the children to safety. The Albany man is facing five charges, including trying to procure a child to engage in sexual activity from outside of Australia. Sean Bindley, News.
2: Overseas now, and at least 188 people are confirmed to have died in northern Venezuela, where two powerful back-to-back quakes hit yesterday. Rescuers are searching the rubble in the capital Caracas and further north in the state of La Guaira, where dozens of buildings have collapsed. Thousands of people are still unaccounted for. International help is on the way, including from the US, Mexico, Qatar and Spain. China and India have also pledged to help. And in air showbiz, Lionel Richie's been taken to hospital after abruptly ending a show in Minnesota. He was forced to sit down on the stage as he sang his 80s hit Dancing on the Ceiling because he was feeling dizzy. The 77-year-old tried to continue but then took an unplanned intermission and did not return. Checking the Aussie share market, the All Ords is up 13 points at 89.64. One Australian dollar is buying around 69 US cents. This is Air News. At the World Cup, a win or draw against Paraguay today will be enough for the Socceroos to progress into the round of 32. A short time ago, it was nil all, with Connor Metcalf clipped on the eyebrow. Earlier, Ecuador stunned Group E leaders Germany 2-1 to sneak into the knockout stages as one of the top third-place teams. Here's the call on SBS.
7: Today, they were required to beat the four times champions of the world.
2: Ivory Coast defeated Curaçao 2-0. Meanwhile, the Netherlands beat Tunisia 3-1. Japan and Sweden battled to a one-all draw. To NRL, where the Titans are bracing for a Bulldogs onslaught in tonight's Round 17 clash. Stephen Crichton makes a surprise shift to 5-8 against Gold Coast, but Titans coach Josh Hannay says his team is confident they can contain the Dogs skipper.
8: Obviously, Crichton hasn't played a lot of six at NRL level, but he stepped in there last week and did a job, and he's a quality player, so they'll come up here full of confidence, but so are we.
2: Later, the Broncos host the Roosters. And in AFL, Hawthorns recalled Flynn Perez, Cal Shadir and Jack Dalton for tonight's game against the Giants. GWS are without Jesse Hogan. He has a broken finger. Australian Independent Radio News.
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17: Taking a look at your local weather for Friday. It's partly cloudy and cool, with temperatures ranging from 11 to 19 degrees. On Saturday, expect showers late and mostly cloudy skies with a high of 20 degrees. Sunday brings afternoon clouds, staying cool with highs around 20 degrees. And that's your local weather up to date on West Bremer Radio.

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1: Did you miss waking up with me, Dr. Dan, this week? 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
2: West Bremer Radio's Local News, I'm Damien Lee. Patients at the Park Centre for Mental Health near Wacol are benefiting from a new treadmill donated through the West Moreton Health Foundation. The equipment was provided after the previous treadmill at the 14-bed tambourine unit broke down following years of heavy use. West Moreton Health Foundation CEO Scott Young said the donation highlights how even small contributions can make a significant difference to patient well-being. Staff say the treadmill provides patients with a positive outlet, helping improve mood, reduce stress, and offer valuable personal space while receiving treatment. The visionaries behind Greater Springfield's transformation from former forestry land into one of Australia's fastest growing communities have been inducted into the Australian Property Hall of Fame. Springfield City Group founders Maha Sinathambi and Bob Sharpless were recognised for creating Australia's first master planned city since Canberra, turning a 3,000 hectare site southwest of Brisbane into a thriving city now home to more than 55,000 residents. Mr. Sinathambi described the honour as a profound recognition of the decades-long project, while Mr. Sharpless said delivering the ambitious vision over more than 30 years had been a significant challenge. The pair joined an esteemed list of Australian property industry leaders recognised for shaping communities and driving major urban development across the nation. Ipswich households will soon receive a free annual waste voucher as part of Ipswich City Council's upcoming budget, delivering greater flexibility and cost of living relief for residents. From September 2026, households will be able to request a voucher online and choose between a blue bag flexi-skip service or a free visit to a resource recovery centre to dispose of up to 500 kilograms of waste. Council says the initiative responds to long-standing community calls for more conveniently bulky waste disposal options and aims to make household cleanups easier and more affordable. The waste voucher complements existing services, including the citywide three-bin waste system and free green waste drop-off weekends during major weather events. Council says the program is another step forward, providing practical value-for-money services for Ipswich's growing population. And one of the Lockyer Valley's most recognised annual events will look different this year, with organisers cancelling the 2026 Lights on the Hill Memorial Convoy due to ongoing financial pressures facing the transport industry. The popular Saturday truck convoy, a fixture since 2005, will not go ahead, but the Sunday memorial service at Lake Apex Park in Gatton will still proceed as planned. More than 1,200 names are now honoured on the memorial wall, with organisers stressing the remembrance service remains the heart of the event. And that's your local news up to date on West Bremer Radio.
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5: Taking a look at your local weather for Friday. It's partly cloudy and cool, with temperatures ranging from 11 to 19 degrees. On Saturday, expect showers late and mostly cloudy skies with a high of 20 degrees. Sunday brings afternoon clouds, staying cool with highs around 20 degrees. And that's your local weather up to date on West Bremer Radio.

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3: I'm Mark Dransfield. The federal government is confident anger about its tax changes will eventually ease. Federal politics editor Michael Packey has more.
4: The Greens have helped Labor get its contentious tax reforms over the line, which will see capital gains and negative gearing concessions reined in. The government has been accused of breaking an election promise and lying to voters, while business groups argue they could stifle investment. Prime Minister Anthony Albanese says tax changes are never easy, but are in the nation's best interest.
5: Some of the nonsense that's out there will dissipate.
4: The government has been forced to make some adjustments, most recently overturning an element in the policy which would have left couples who jointly own an investment property worse off if one dies or divorce. The opposition's Jane Hume says it shows how flawed the legislation is.
6: They have screwed this up from start to finish.
4: The tax changes kick in from July next year. Michael Packey, Canberra.
3: The Tasmanian government has removed hundreds of thousands of driver's licence photos from a national facial recognition database. Pulse Tasmania reports more than 468,000 photos were removed amid concerns about how biometric data would be protected. The uploading happened last decade without the consent of drivers and before federal laws were in place. A body's been found in the search for a Sydney woman allegedly murdered by her son, Dusty Fitzpatrick reports.
7: Police began searching for the 58-year-old woman after she failed to return home from Winston Hills 2.5 weeks ago. It's understood she'd travelled to the suburb to meet with her 34-year-old son at a reserve to discuss financial matters. He was taken into custody near Nowra about 3 days after she was last seen and charged with her murder. A body has now been located in bushland near Mount Banks Road in the Blue Mountains National Park. It's yet to be formally identified, but is believed to be that of the missing woman. Dusty Fitzpatrick, Sydney.
3: The Victorian opposition leader says it's too early to say if the party will take action against MP Moira Deeming after police cleared Matthew Guy of an accusation he assaulted her. Ms Deeming claims she was put in a headlock during a function in Sunshine West, but security camera vision shows Mr Guy leaning into a conversation, placing his hand on her shoulder. Jess Wilson has told the ABC she's pleased the matter's been resolved.
8: I have given Matthew that opportunity this morning to respond. I've reached out to Moira to seek a conversation with her when she returns from overseas.
3: Overseas now, and the King and Queen have revealed they will no longer reside at Buckingham Palace. Europe correspondent Mimi Becker says the move breaks almost two centuries of royal tradition.
9: Buckingham Palace is currently undergoing a $700 million renovation, but Buckingham Palace has revealed that the King and Queen will never move into the palace and they will instead stay at Clarence House as their London residence. This is a real break in royal tradition as well, as the reigning monarch has lived at the palace since 1837.
3: Meantime, King Charles has released his personal tax bill for the first time, revealing he paid almost $25 million Australian dollars in taxes last financial year. This is AIR News. First to the World Cup, and a short time ago the Socceroos and Paraguay were nil all in our final group match. Christian Volpato started on the right wing and produced the Socceroos' best effort of the first half with a left foot shot that was saved. Paraguay was unable to produce a single attempt on goal throughout the first half, but a draw will suit both teams and would mean Australia would qualify for the round of 32 by coming second place in the group. Essendon has announced a five-person panel which will select the AFL club's next senior coach. Sarah Patterson reports.
10: Weeks on from the sacking of Brad Scott, Bombers president Andrew Welsh will be joined by the likes of Football Governance Committee Chair Ted Richards and CEO Tim Roberts, the latter of whom says the panel's deep expertise across leadership, governance, football and people and culture will help it to appoint the best candidate to replace Scott in the top job. That person, Robert Roberts says will be someone who demonstrates a clear and compelling vision for the future of the football club. Scott was let go last month, with the Bombers then having posted just one win from the previous 24 games. The club is yet to get a win on the board under interim coach Dean Solomon after three games in charge. Sarah Patterson, S Sport.
3: And the boss of the New South Wales Rugby League has slammed the personal attacks being launched at Blues coach Laurie Daly over the Origin series. Australian Independent Radio News.
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19: Taking a look at your local weather for Friday. It's partly cloudy and cool, with temperatures ranging from 11 to 19 degrees. On Saturday, expect showers late and mostly cloudy skies with a high of 20 degrees. Sunday brings afternoon clouds, staying cool with highs around 20 degrees. And that's your local weather up to date on West Bremer Radio.

0: 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You
1: love who you love. Hi, this is John Mayer for Rad. 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
2: West Bremer Radio's local news, I'm Damien Lee. Patients at the Park Centre for Mental Health near Wacol are benefiting from a new treadmill donated through the West Moreton Health Foundation. The equipment was provided after the previous treadmill at the 14-bed tambourine unit broke down following years of heavy use. West Moreton Health Foundation CEO Scott Young said the donation highlights how even small contributions can make a significant difference to patient well-being. Staff say the treadmill provides patients with a positive outlet, helping improve mood, reduce stress, and offer valuable personal space while receiving treatment. The visionaries behind Greater Springfield's transformation from former forestry land into one of Australia's fastest growing communities have been inducted into the Australian Property Hall of Fame. Springfield City Group founders Maha Sinathambi and Bob Sharpless were recognised for creating Australia's first master plan city since Canberra, turning a 3,000 hectare site southwest of Brisbane into a thriving city now home to more than 55,000 residents. Mr. Sinathambi described the honour as a profound recognition of the decades-long project, while Mr. Sharpless said delivering the ambitious vision over more than 30 years had been a significant challenge. The pair joined an esteemed list of Australian property industry leaders recognised for shaping communities and driving major urban development across the nation. Ipswich households will soon receive a free annual waste voucher as part of Ipswich City Council's upcoming budget, delivering greater flexibility and cost of living relief for residents. From September 2026, households will be able to request a voucher online and choose between a blue bag flexi-skip service or a free visit to a resource recovery centre to dispose of up to 500 kilograms of waste. Council says the initiative responds to long-standing community calls for more conveniently bulky waste disposal options and aims to make household cleanups easier and more affordable. The waste voucher complements existing services, including the citywide three-bin waste system and free green waste drop-off weekends during major weather events. Council says the program is another step forward, providing practical value-for-money services for Ipswich's growing population. And one of the Lockyer Valley's most recognised annual events will look different this year, with organisers cancelling the 2026 Lights on the Hill Memorial Convoy due to ongoing financial pressures facing the transport industry. The popular Saturday truck convoy, a fixture since 2005, will not go ahead, but the Sunday memorial service at Lake Apex Park in Gatton will still proceed as planned. More than 1,200 names are now honoured on the memorial wall, with organisers stressing the remembrance service remains the heart of the event. And that's your local news up to date on West Bremer Radio.
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5: Taking a look at your local weather for Friday. It's partly cloudy and cool, with temperatures ranging from 11 to 19 degrees. On Saturday, expect showers late and mostly cloudy skies with a high of 20 degrees. Sunday brings afternoon clouds, staying cool with highs around 20 degrees. And that's your local weather up to date on West Bremer Radio.
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3: I'm Mark Dransfield. The Socceroos have qualified for the knockout stage at the FIFA World Cup after a nil-all draw with Paraguay. Australia finishes second in the group behind the US and will next play round 32 in Dallas next Saturday morning. We'll have a full report in sport. A critical incident investigation's underway after a man was shot by police at Fairfield in Sydney's West. Police responding to a concern for welfare report say the man ran at them before an officer shot him in the arm and torso. Assistant Commissioner Brett McFadden says they don't believe the man had a weapon.
4: At this stage, there's no information to say he was armed at this stage, but that is forming part of the investigation.
3: Venezuela's health minister says at least 235 people are now known to have died in powerful back-to-back earthquakes which hit the country yesterday. Large numbers of people are still unaccounted for. Rescue teams are combing through the rubble of collapsed buildings trying to find survivors. The BBC's Will Grant reports.
5: They are working around the clock in rescue teams trying to pull people from the rubble. These first hours are absolutely crucial to get to those voices that they can hear under the rubble. The Venezuelan emergency services are experienced in this area. However, the last years of brain drain of such a massive exodus of young people have impacted their ability to operate in emergency services. But look, they are working around the clock. They're attempting to reach those most affected in the state of La Guaira.
3: The UN is coordinating the response with specialist teams arriving from countries including US, Mexico, Qatar and Spain. And two US naval vessels and transport planes have been sent to the region. University students will pay more for a degree next year. Carolee Katsimbanis has details.
6: Australian uni fees are up 3.5%. Prices published for 111 different courses next year have raised eyebrows among students. News Corp says for the first time, law, business and arts degrees will cost more than $55,000, deliberately made more expensive to try and discourage more students from enrolling due to a glut of graduates, while the cheapest degrees for nursing, teaching, IT and agriculture cost just $15,000.
3: An audit has found nearly 1 in 20 fuel pumps across Australia is short-changing drivers. The National Measurement Institute tested about 3,000 pumps in the days after the Iran war broke out. 4.5% of tested bowsers were found to have dispensed less fuel than the amount displayed on the bowser. One of Australia's rarest coins has been returned to the Perth Mint after spending decades in private collections. The 1899 half-sovereign coin was struck in the Mint's opening years as a coin of record. Tina Kircher from the Mint says the coin has been on quite the journey.
7: This may have been sent to another mint to show them what we were able to do or capable of, and then it kind of got lost in someone's hands or someone's collection, and then it's obviously surfaced, and we're delighted just to bring that back here and put it on display for everyone to see.
3: And briefly in air showbiz, Lionel Richie has been taken to hospital after abruptly ending a show in Minnesota due to a dizzy spell on stage. This is Air News. Australia gained the result it was looking for in its final group game at the FIFA World Cup 2026, as Air Sport's Graham Davis reports.
8: It's almost certain that the only thing that will be remembered about Australia's goalless draw with Paraguay is that it allowed both teams to progress to the round of 32. The Socceroos finished second in the group and will travel to Dallas to play the second place team in Group G, which could be any one of Egypt, Iran, Belgium and New Zealand. It was a game of very few efforts on goal, although three of the best came in added on time. Boss had had a good game and was nearly rewarded when his left foot shot curled wide of the far post following a driving run. Mauricio then had Paraguay's best chance of the game, but shot too close to Beach before Yenge had Australia's final attempt saved. The Socceroos celebrations at the end showed they were more than happy with the draw. Graham Davis in Santa Clara for Air Sport.
3: Turning to AFL, and another setback for Giants star Jesse Hogan. He's been ruled out of tonight's clash with Hawthorn at the MCG with a broken finger. And in NRL, Broncos coach Michael Maguire has defended his call to appoint Payne Haas as stand-in captain in tonight's clash with the Roosters. Brisbane star front rower will leave the club at the end of the season for South Sydney. Earlier, the Titans faced the Bulldogs. Australian Independent Radio News.
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10: Hi, I'm Brittany. I'm the Secretary of the Ipswich Volunteer Crime Stoppers Committee. Queensland is unique to most Australian states and territories in that the program is supported by local volunteer area committees. Crime Stoppers is a community volunteer organisation that believes the general public can help make a difference in solving and preventing crime. Crime Stoppers provides a telephone hotline and website for members of the community to provide anonymous information about criminal activity. 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The Ipswich Crime Stoppers Volunteer Committee meets on the third Wednesday of each month at the Ipswich Sports Club at 6:30 p.m. If you would like to join us, or for more information on Crime Stoppers, visit crimestoppers.com.au.
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11: Taking a look at your local weather for Friday. It's partly cloudy and cool, with temperatures ranging from 11 to 19 degrees. On Saturday, expect showers late and mostly cloudy skies with a high of 20 degrees. Sunday brings afternoon clouds, staying cool with highs around 20 degrees. And that's your local weather up to date on West Burma Radio.

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2: West Bremer Radio's Local News, I'm Damien Lee. Patients at the Park Centre for Mental Health near Wacol are benefiting from a new treadmill donated through the West Moreton Health Foundation. The equipment was provided after the previous treadmill at the 14-bed tambourine unit broke down following years of heavy use. West Moreton Health Foundation CEO Scott Young said the donation highlights how even small contributions can make a significant difference to patient well-being. Staff say the treadmill provides patients with a positive outlet, helping improve mood, reduce stress, and offer valuable personal space while receiving treatment. The visionaries behind Greater Springfield's transformation from former forestry land into one of Australia's fastest growing communities have been inducted into the Australian Property Hall of Fame. Springfield City Group founders Maha Sinathambi and Bob Sharpless were recognised for creating Australia's first master planned city since Canberra, turning a 3,000 hectare site southwest of Brisbane into a thriving city now home to more than 55,000 residents. Mr. Sinathambi described the honour as a profound recognition of the decades-long project, while Mr. Sharpless said delivering the ambitious vision over more than 30 years had been a significant challenge. The pair joined an esteemed list of Australian property industry leaders recognised for shaping communities and driving major urban development across the nation. Ipswich households will soon receive a free annual waste voucher as part of Ipswich City Council's upcoming budget, delivering greater flexibility and cost of living relief for residents. From September 2026, households will be able to request a voucher online and choose between a blue bag flexi-skip service or a free visit to a resource recovery centre to dispose of up to 500 kilograms of waste. Council says the initiative responds to long-standing community calls for more conveniently bulky waste disposal options and aims to make household cleanups easier and more affordable. The waste voucher complements existing services, including the citywide three-bin waste system and free green waste drop-off weekends during major weather events. Council says the program is another step forward, providing practical value-for-money services for Ipswich's growing population. And one of the Lockyer Valley's most recognised annual events will look different this year, with organisers cancelling the 2026 Lights on the Hill Memorial Convoy due to ongoing financial pressures facing the transport industry. The popular Saturday truck convoy, a fixture since 2005, will not go ahead, but the Sunday memorial service at Lake Apex Park in Gatton will still proceed as planned. More than 1,200 names are now honoured on the memorial wall, with organisers stressing the remembrance service remains the heart of the event. And that's your local news up to date on West Bremer Radio.
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8: Taking a look at your local weather for Friday. It's partly cloudy and cool, with temperatures ranging from 11 to 19 degrees. On Saturday, expect showers late and mostly cloudy skies with a high of 20 degrees. Sunday brings afternoon clouds, staying cool with highs around 20 degrees. And that's your local weather up to date on West Bremer Radio.

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2: I'm Mark Dransfield. The corporate watchdog is warning Australians to be on alert after bank impersonation scams stole nearly $2.5 million in 5 months. ASIC says direct phone calls were the most common tactic, accounting for nearly $2 million of the stolen funds. Commissioner Alan Kirkland warns the scams are becoming more realistic.
3: We are seeing scammers get more sophisticated in the way in which they are contacting consumers and impersonating banks as a way of convincing people to hand over login details or to click on fake links, which is really just a way for scammers to get into your bank account.
2: The federal government is understood to be open to more changes to its budget reforms. Its contentious overhaul of the country's tax system has passed Parliament after last-minute modifications. Treasurer Jim Chalmers says it isn't uncommon for changes to be made to big reform packages.
4: We're really upfront on budget night that we knew that there was more consultation to do. And that's been the case, and we've been working through that in a considered way, a methodical way, to make sure that as these implementation details and next steps are announced, that we get it right.
2: South Australian police are searching for a man who stole a BMW during a test drive in Adelaide. He took the 2008 sedan for a spin just before midnight and returned a short time later. Senior Constable Rebecca Stokes says things turned nasty after that.
5: But it was when the victim asked him to show his licence and identification and they were starting to haggle over the already agreed price. The man produced a knife and drove off in the BMW.
2: New South Wales communities affected by the closure of the Great Western Highway are welcoming a new $20 million support package, but locals say they're not out of the woods yet. The package includes additional grants of up to $10,000 available to communities like Lithgow, which were excluded from the initial program. Lithgow Mayor Cassandra Coleman says more drivers are being diverted through the main street while the highway's closed, and it's affecting local businesses.
6: And they're affected due to the fact that our locals are so overwhelmed by the traffic, so they're not getting foot traffic to walk in the door. So the $20 million in funding is a good start, and I'm hoping as a community we can ask for more.
2: Overseas now, and the King and Queen have revealed they will no longer reside at Buckingham Palace. Europe correspondent Mimi Becker says the move breaks almost two centuries of royal tradition.
7: Buckingham Palace is currently undergoing a $700 million renovation, but Buckingham Palace has revealed that the King and Queen will never move into the palace and they will instead stay at Clarence House as their London residence. This is a real break in royal tradition as well, as the reigning monarch has lived at the palace since 1837.
2: Meantime, King Charles has released his personal tax bill for the first time, revealing he paid almost $25 million Australian dollars in taxes last financial year. And in air health news, a new study shows around 30% of people contain a genetic variant which puts them at greater risk of lung disease and severe COVID. Researchers have discovered the variant can disrupt the functions of a newly discovered enzyme, increasing the risk of disease. This is Air News. First to the World Cup, and Socceroos coach Tony Popovich is celebrating after today's nil-all draw with Paraguay in California.
8: Unbelievable. Just so proud of everyone involved, the staff, the players. And, you know, now we go to Dallas and we'll try and do something special.
2: The result means Australia's qualified for the knockout stage at the World Cup for only the third time in their history. July 4 is their next game. AFL, and another setback for Giants star Jesse Hogan. He's been ruled out of tonight's clash with Hawthorn at the MCG. Coach Adam Kingsley says Hogan suffered a broken finger during last week's loss to Carlton, having previously been sidelined for a month with a hip injury.
9: Just broke the end of his finger in a contest and ended up being a little bit more severe than what we expected. So he went in for surgery a few nights ago to tidy it up, and he's going to be out for a little while now.
2: And in NRL, the Dolphins are preparing to unleash a full-strength side in Saturday's top four clash with the Warriors. Selwyn Cobbo and Hamiso Tabuai-Fido headline the Finns' major inclusions. Coach Christian Wolf says their stars are ready to back up last week's performance.
10: Full confidence in the blokes that we do have, and they went and got the job done for us, so that was great as well. And, you know, really good to be back full strength this week. You know, we played well the last time we had this team out on the field, so want to go and do that again.
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17: Taking a look at your local weather for Friday. It's partly cloudy and cool, with temperatures ranging from 11 to 19 degrees. On Saturday, expect showers late and mostly cloudy skies with a high of 20 degrees. Sunday brings afternoon clouds, staying cool with highs around 20 degrees. And that's your local weather up to date on West Bremer Radio.

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3: In News Headlines, I'm Mark Dransfield. Making news today, Australia's landmark social media ban for under-16s could soon be strengthened because up to 4 in 5 underage teenagers are still bypassing restrictions. Meantime, the federal government is understood to be open to more changes to its proposed budget reforms. An audit has found nearly 1 in 20 fuel pumps across Australia is short-changing drivers. A woman's been questioned over the death of her relative in a Western Sydney aged care home. At least 235 people are now confirmed dead and many missing after powerful back-to-back earthquakes in Venezuela. The UN is coordinating a response involving other countries. And the royals are moving out of Buckingham Palace for good. The King and Queen will reside at neighbouring Clarence House. In air sport, the Socceroos have qualified for the knockout stage at the FIFA World Cup after a nil-all draw with Paraguay. AFL and another setback for Giants star Jesse Hogan. He's been ruled out of tonight's clash with Hawthorn at the MCG with a broken finger. And Broncos coach Michael Maguire has defended his call to appoint Payne Haas as stand-in captain in tonight's clash with the Roosters. Brisbane star front rower will leave the club at the end of the season for South Sydney. These stories and more today, this is AIR News.
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9: Taking a look at your local weather for Friday. It's partly cloudy and cool, with temperatures ranging from 11 to 19 degrees. On Saturday, expect showers late and mostly cloudy skies with a high of 20 degrees. Sunday brings afternoon clouds, staying cool with highs around 20 degrees. And that's your local weather up to date on West Bremer Radio.
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1: you love, who you love. 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
3: Hello there, I'm Terry Daniel. Former Reserve Bank Governor Philip Lowe says the federal government's tax changes will hurt business investment. Legislation has passed reining in capital gains and negative gearing concessions from July next year. The government has been forced to make adjustments due to unintended consequences. Mr. Lowe has told a Future Generation conference the reforms should have been limited to the property market.
4: From a tax design perspective, I think the changes in negative gearing and the capital gains tax on residential property is sensible, but the other changes will end up hurting living standards here.
3: A federal Liberal MP says One Nation's vision for a monoculture has not resonated in her Western Sydney electorate. Melissa McIntosh is the federal member for Lindsay, which has a vast multicultural community. One Nation believes people who come from different backgrounds must speak English and assimilate into the Australian way of life. Miss McIntosh says many in her community bring diverse perspectives but still love Australia.
5: Very different to a concept of monoculturalism, where we're almost creating a fake perception of how everyone should fit into modern Australia, or Australia as we see it now and the future.
3: At least 235 people have died, with more than 4,000 injured after powerful back-to-back earthquakes in Venezuela. Many are still unaccounted for. The UN is coordinating the response with specialist teams from countries including the US, Mexico, Qatar and Spain. The New South Wales State Opposition says a new $20 million package for businesses struggling with the Great Western Highway closure doesn't go far enough. The money's on top of an initial $3.5 million package. Shadow New South Wales Small Business Minister Gurmish Singh says some local businesses face closure.
6: It's nowhere near enough for those businesses who have seen not just the decline in customers, but sometimes a complete absence of customers due to that highway being closed. How can a business continue to keep their doors open for another year while we watch this government bungle yet another infrastructure project?
3: Another suspected case of H5 bird flu has been uncovered in Western Australia. The giant petrel was found west of Esperance. The state's two confirmed cases were migratory seabirds from the same area. Western Australia's Agriculture Minister, Jackie Jarvis, says results are still pending.
7: Importantly, there have been no detections in poultry, no reports of large-scale mortalities. There is no evidence that the virus has spread to native birds or wildlife.
3: Meantime, the number of cases in South Australia remains at one. RACQ has welcomed tougher road safety laws introduced into Queensland State Parliament. The changes will double penalties for drink and drug driving, while greater consequences will apply for motorists caught speeding. Road Safety Manager Josh Cooney says the reforms come at a critical time.
8: Today we hit 150 lives lost on our roads so far this year. Last year was a 16-year record. As we stand here right now today, we are 15 deaths ahead of where we were this time last year. So the status quo is just not getting it done. The status quo is unacceptable.
3: Briefly in other news, King Charles has become the first British monarch to publish their tax bill. The 77-year-old paid £12.9 million in income and capital gains tax on his private assets in 24/25. This is Air News. For the second consecutive FIFA World Cup, the Socceroos have advanced from the group stage. A nil-all draw against Paraguay secures second place in Group D and a place in the round of 32. Former Socceroo Robbie Slater says a draw in that context is as good as a win.
9: This game was all about not losing. If we had a loss, we would have been eliminated going home. So the game was clear from the outset, and that's why it was a cagey game.
3: Round 17 of the NRL resumes tonight with the Canterbury Bulldogs away to the Gold Coast Titans on the Gold Coast. And in the AFL, Max Krasuski joins the GWS Giants lineup tonight to cover the loss of Jesse Hogan for their clash against Hawthorn. Essendon has announced a five-person panel which will select the AFL club's next senior coach. Sarah Patterson has more.
10: Weeks on from the sacking of Brad Scott, Bombers President Andrew Welsh will be joined by the likes of Football Governance Committee Chair Ted Richards and CEO Tim Roberts, the latter of whom says the panel's deep expertise across leadership, governance, football and people and culture will help it to appoint the best candidate to replace Scott in the top job. That person, Roberts says, will be someone who demonstrates a clear and compelling vision for the future of the football club. Scott was let go last month, with the Bombers then having posted just one win from the previous 24 games. The club is yet to get a win on the board under interim coach Dean Solomon after three games in charge. Sarah Patterson, S Sport.
3: Australian Independent Radio News.
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16: Taking a look at your local weather for Friday. It's partly cloudy and cool, with temperatures ranging from 11 to 19 degrees. On Saturday, expect showers late and mostly cloudy skies with a high of 20 degrees. Sunday brings afternoon clouds, staying cool with highs around 20 degrees. And that's your local weather up to date on West Bremer Radio.

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3: West Bremer Radio's Local News, I'm Damien Lee. Patients at the Park Centre for Mental Health near Wacol are benefiting from a new treadmill donated through the West Moreton Health Foundation. The equipment was provided after the previous treadmill at the 14-bed Tambourine unit broke down following years of heavy use. West Moreton Health Foundation CEO Scott Young said the donation highlights how even small contributions can make a significant difference to patient well-being. Staff say the treadmill provides patients with a positive outlet, helping improve mood, reduce stress, and offer valuable personal space while receiving treatment. The visionaries behind Greater Springfield's transformation from former forestry land into one of Australia's fastest growing communities have been inducted into the Australian Property Hall of Fame. Springfield City Group founders Maha Sinathambi and Bob Sharpless were recognised for creating Australia's first master plan city since Canberra, turning a 3,000 hectare site southwest of Brisbane into a thriving city now home to more than 55,000 residents. Mr. Sinathambi described the honour as a profound recognition of the decades-long project, while Mr. Sharpless said delivering the ambitious vision over more than 30 years had been a significant challenge. The pair joined an esteemed list of Australian property industry leaders recognised for shaping communities and driving major urban development across the nation. Ipswich households will soon receive a free annual waste voucher as part of Ipswich City Council's upcoming budget, delivering greater flexibility and cost of living relief for residents. From September 2026, households will be able to request a voucher online and choose between a blue bag flexi-skip service or a free visit to a resource recovery centre to dispose of up to 500 kilograms of waste. Council says the initiative responds to long-standing community calls for more conveniently bulky waste disposal options and aims to make household cleanups easier and more affordable. The waste voucher complements existing services, including the citywide three-bin waste system and free green waste drop-off weekends during major weather events. Council says the program is another step forward, providing practical value-for-money services for Ipswich's growing population. And one of the Lockyer Valley's most recognised annual events will look different this year, with organisers cancelling the 2026 Lights on the Hill Memorial Convoy due to ongoing financial pressures facing the transport industry. The popular Saturday truck convoy, a fixture since 2005, will not go ahead, but the Sunday memorial service at Lake Apex Park in Gatton will still proceed as planned. More than 1,200 names are now honoured on the memorial wall, with organisers stressing the remembrance service remains the heart of the event. And that's your local news up to date on West Bremer Radio.
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7: Taking a look at your local weather for Friday. It's partly cloudy and cool, with temperatures ranging from 11 to 19 degrees. On Saturday, expect showers late and mostly cloudy skies with a high of 20 degrees. Sunday brings afternoon clouds, staying cool with highs around 20 degrees. And that's your local weather up to date on West Bremer Radio.

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And there's a man next to you with a killer view of New York. And somehow you managed to get me talking too much. Yeah, there's a rhythm.

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2: Hello, I'm Kim Cartwright. An ISIS bride will live at her mother's house in Melbourne after she was granted bail, Alex Riddell reports.
3: The prosecution fought hard to keep Corsair Ahmed behind bars, telling the court the 54-year-old is accused of keeping a slave in Syria and had ties to Islamic State. The prosecution also produced images of an AK-47 and an ISIS flag in the accused's living room in Syria. But her legal team argued she now hates the terrorist organisation, describing her as fair dinkum and wanting to live a peaceful life in Australia. The magistrate ruled while the risk to the community cannot be entirely eliminated, it can be managed with strict bail conditions, including not attending a mosque and to not be seen spreading ISIS propaganda. Alex Riddell, Melbourne.
2: The opposition says the federal government can't be trusted to remove the so-called widow's tax from its contentious reforms. Couples who jointly own an investment property may lose capital gains and negative gearing concessions if one dies or in the event of divorce. Labor admits this was a mistake in its tax legislation and will be removed. But Nationals leader Matt Canavan claims the government can't be believed.
4: Beggars belief that the government wouldn't fix this yesterday when they had the opportunity. We've still got a widow's tax. They say they're going to fix it in the future, but how can you believe any promise this government made? They told us we wouldn't have increased capital gains tax in the first place. Now they tell us they'll get rid of a widow's tax, but how can they be trusted?
2: Australia now has 3 confirmed and 2 suspected cases of the H5 bird flu. Here's Bianca Carbone.
5: WA has another suspected detection of the deadly avian disease, a migratory giant petrel found at Roses Beach on the south coast near Esperance. 2 confirmed cases were recorded in the same area earlier this week. A third case was uncovered at Knights Beach in Port Elliot, South Australia. Results are pending for a 5th bird from Quindalup in WA's southwest. There's been no detections in poultry or evidence of large-scale wildlife deaths.
2: Penalties for drug driving will be doubled under new laws introduced to Queensland Parliament yesterday. Repeat offenders found to have been using drugs and alcohol with a severe history could face fines of $13,000. Transport Minister Brett Mickleberg says there'll be a range of reforms from December 1.
6: There'll be doubled penalties for drug driving and higher fines and longer licence disqualification periods. There'll be stronger penalties for combined drug and drink driving. That targets a growing and a highly dangerous cohort of individuals who we are seeing increasingly represented in the crash data as being a higher risk.
2: A woman accused of smuggling a common date rape drug into Perth by hiding it inside a bottle of body wash has faced court. The 31-year-old French national who lives in Perth was stopped for a bag check after returning from Thailand last month. Testing of the liquid inside the body wash allegedly identified the drug. She's also accused of swallowing 40 steroid tablets as a way of hiding them from authorities. Changes to Australia's Food and Grocery Code of Conduct will come into effect from the 1st of July. The competition regulator says it will use the new laws to keep supermarket giants in check over potential price gouging. The rules will only apply to Coles and Woolworths at this stage because their annual revenue exceeds $30 billion. This is AIR News. Hawthorn have consolidated their hold on a top 4 spot on the AFL ladder after a 14-point win over the GWS Giants. Terry Daniel reports.
7: Full-time at the MCG saw Hawthorn 14-12-96 beat the GWS Giants 12-10-82. In the end, GWS just didn't have the legs, the composure or the creativity to find quite enough of the goals they needed in the final term despite a valiant comeback. On Fox Footy, Hawks forward Blake Hardwick said the weather played a part.
8: Yeah, it was a good game. They came hard in the end and it was nice to hold them off. But yeah, different conditions. We had Gold Coast last week. It was pretty humid and hot. And I think we come out tonight and it was about 9 degrees. So a bit different. Glad the boys got the job done.
7: The Hawks have a lock on 3rd spot on the AFL ladder for now. Terry Daniel, Air Sport.
2: The Broncos' losing streak has continued in round 17. Here's Andrew Lucas.
9: Brisbane's premiership defence is on life support after going down to the Roosters 24-18 at Suncorp Stadium. The Broncos put up a tough fight, leading 16-12 at halftime in wet conditions in front of almost 40,000 fans. But the Roosters' class shone through in the second half, handing the home side their 7th straight loss. Earlier, the Bulldogs made it 3 wins on the trot, defeating the Titans 30-12 on the Gold Coast. Andrew Lucas, Sydney.
2: The Socceroos have qualified for the knockout stage at the FIFA World Cup after a nil-all draw with Paraguay. Australian Independent Radio News.
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14: Taking a look at your local Ipswich weather now for today. Partly cloudy, a medium chance of showers and light winds. Temperatures 9 to 21 degrees. For tomorrow, partly cloudy, a medium chance of showers once again. Light winds with temperatures 9 to 22 degrees. And very similar on Monday with partly cloudy conditions, the chance of morning fog and medium showers. Temperatures 8 to 22 degrees. And that's your local Ipswich weather up to date.
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0: morning, Ipswich. Well, it's a great day to be alive today. I'll introduce the panel, Damien.
1: Yes.
0: Spark Doghead.
1: Oh, hi. That was the intro. Hello, Sparky.
0: The time now is 6:07. We are on West Bremer Radio. John Elliott's giving me a call already. He's an early riser.
1: Oh, yes, yes.
0: That's what his wife told me anyhow.
1: Oh, okay. And he's up around 4 o'clock.
0: And he's one of the great photographers. And anyhow, tell your friends how to download the app. Tell them how to do it.
1: Right. 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And you can also go to Apple and Google stores. Android.
0: Yeah.
1: And just download the app. Sure. Search for West Bremer Radio.
0: Well, we've got a big program coming up. We've got the official professor, Craig Stinkbomb Charlton.
1: Oh, yes, yes.
0: We've got Shane Shocking Jock Baring wants to give his opinion on Carl Stefanovic, which you and I will quickly speak about in a minute.
1: Right.
0: Ranger Nick's camp oven recipe is porter potato soup, and he's at the Kyogle Bazaar.
1: Mm.
0: That's bizarre. After 7, Ranger Dr. Deb. Dr. Deb Mills, yes, is going to talk about bird flu. It's very worrying.
1: Okay.
0: A pigeon was at my place the other day sneezing.
1: Oh, well.
0: Janine Young, the chemistry of the interstellar comet is unlike anything we've ever seen.
1: Right.
0: Paul Planters tells us to beware of fake AI gardening promotions on social media.
1: Mm-hmm.
0: Now, at 8 till 9, Harold the H. Let's do an arc together. Let's do it. Harold the H. P. Cock-a-doodle-doo. You got a great story coming up.
1: Yes.
0: We've got Sunday Mail journalist Jane Keogh talking about how the two schools in South Brisbane were evacuated on World War II.
1: Right.
0: Jack Sims at his book launch of Murder in the Rain by Jim Nichols.
1: Yes.
0: At the Laidley Pioneer Village.
1: Yeah, it's a good spot, that.
0: And John Elliott said, coming in loud and clear.
1: There you go.
0: John, if you want to promote anything, give me a call. We'll put it on. John's one of the great photographers. He's in Toowoomba. He used to be Slim Dusty's private personal photographer for 20 years.
1: Oh, I was in Toowoomba just recently.
0: T-O-O-W-O-M-B-A, Queen of the City of the North, so gay. They sing of Indrapilly, they got it on the brain. You hear them yabber about Woolloongabba, they're going quite insane. Oh!
1: Okay.
0: My auntie taught me that.
1: Do you know what they're doing in Toowoomba at the moment?
0: No, tell us.
1: They're actually planting up all of the garden beds for the Carnival of Flowers.
0: Oh, look, that's a great time. Remember the time when you and Bats did an outside broadcast and both of you took up Ruffin Street?
1: Exactly. Where were like bookends at the end of the street.
0: Yeah, and I've done my exercise this morning, so people, and I've run around Damien 4 times. I've got chest pains.
1: That's right. We call the paramedics.
0: Damien, I replaced someone from the ABC on the main corner.
1: Oh, yeah.
0: And I was a little bit different to the ABC person.
1: You think?
0: And the next week, Mike Byrne and David Green would have to fight for me because there were people complaining about because I was, I was getting out in the street and interviewing people on horses.
1: Yep.
0: And because they couldn't cop it. But I should be a guest speaker.
1: Yes.
0: Guest producer and presenter with you and Batch.
1: Right.
0: Then we could go all along Rushford Street and round the corner.
1: Well, that's right, because it's a big route now.
0: What?
1: Yeah.
0: John Elliott didn't know about that.
1: Yeah, talking about the parade.
0: He's coming in loud and clear. Now, let's just go to the Courier Mail. I've got the Courier Mail.
1: Right.
0: I got the Courier Mail. I've watched a bit of the – I respect that the Socceroos are our team.
1: Yes.
0: I respect the skill sets of soccer players because they use their hands opposed to Aussie rules. They drop every third ball.
1: Right.
0: And they call it football. But it was – they drew. Drew nil all, and they go to the, and everyone's getting excited. Nobody scored. It's a joke.
1: Well, it's something, Look, instead of all of the doom and gloom, a little bit of excitement isn't a bad thing.
0: Now, Carl Stefanovic.
1: Yes,
0: he's on cloud 9 now because apparently he's free.
1: Yes.
0: I think the way they treated him was disgusting and appalling.
1: Mm-hmm.
0: And you can tell what he's like by the way his colleagues reacted, got emotional. Oh.
1: Is that a message from Carl?
0: John said the flowers have grown already.
1: There you go.
0: John Elliott, he is our correspondent in Ruffin Street in Toowoomba for the Carnival of Flowers.
1: There you go.
0: Mm.
1: That'd be good.
0: So we'll talk a bit about Carl later on with Shane Bowring, yes, the shocking jock.
1: Yes.
0: And then one of the great stories for Harold and you and I and Spark Dog, are you ready for it? Just mm-hmm. to show let John know how it's done.
1: Right.
0: Harold, here's Harold. Harold the H.
2: Ah, ah, ah,
0: pee-cock-a-doodle-doo.
1: Yes.
0: He's saying the tax season's almost upon us, and here, and there's a reminder, be careful with your tax return, because almost a century ago, for one Ipswich man, it blew up into the Royal Commission.
1: Oh.
0: Anyhow, I thought it was funny.
1: Okay. All right. No.
0: So, anyhow, there's a lot of sport on. Last night, the Broncos lost their seventh game in a row. Something wrong there.
1: Yes.
0: They've got a lot of injuries, but there's just something wrong there, and 40,000 people will be disappointed who went along to watch them play.
1: Mm-hmm.
0: There's a lot happening.
1: There is.
0: The kick and giggle, the Lions beat the Sydney Swans.
1: Right.
0: And because the Swans beat the Lions last game, they're second on the ladder and the Lions are about eighth, I think.
1: Mm.
0: So, you know, I know that you're a complete athlete, the way you look.
1: Yeah.
0: I hate you in the Lycra early in the morning.
1: Well, it's what I do.
0: Yeah. And I know you love sport.
1: Yes.
0: Oh, and we'll get into some music in a second. But
1: we
0: let
1: will.
0: Let me change it. Today,
1: mm-hmm.
0: you can't believe the date. The date today is 27th of June 2026.
1: Yes.
0: And you won't believe it, Melbourne's Cricket Club voted in favour of admitting women as members in 1983.
1: Right.
0: And the other thing I'd like to tell you is
1: mm-hmm.
0: more than 100 News Corp Australian newspapers were printed for the final time
1: mm.
0: as a company either moved them to an online-only format or closed them completely in 2020.
1: Mm.
0: Very sad. That happened to the Queensland Times, didn't it?
1: It did indeed. And if you look at the Queensland Times drop-down menu
0: yeah.
1: into from the Courier Mail site, they have not updated a news story on their site in 2 weeks.
0: It's pathetic.
1: For a population of a quarter of a million people.
0: It's absolutely pathetic.
1: Yep.
0: And as I understand it, they dumped all the old papers they kept.
1: Oh.
0: All the years upon years.
1: Well.
0: You know, and I'm a progressive broadcaster.
1: I know.
0: And I just want to say that it stinks.
1: Yep.
0: Is that you again, Brad?
1: Yes, that's
0: it. It stinks.
1: He stinks.
0: All right, well, big shout out to John Elliott. I want to be his promoter.
1: Oh, okay.
0: Because he's a good fella and he's a larrikin.
1: Does he want you to be the promoter, though?
0: I remember once he was in a lane in the valley. We were doing something, and John could sleep anywhere.
1: Right.
0: And I come around the corner in this lane, and John's asleep with his expensive cameras and that on the bonnet of the car.
1: Oh.
0: Ah, he was a funny man.
1: Well.
0: He took some good pictures that we can't talk about.
1: Oh.
0: But anyhow, let's get into it. What's the song we got coming
1: up? I've got a banger for you this morning.
0: 6:16.
1: Yep. And this is a great one from the Black Sorrows.
0: Oh,
1: I know you like them.
0: You can't call them the Black Sorrows anymore.
1: I'll call them whatever they're called.
0: Off-colour sorrows.
1: Okay, fair enough.
0: And don't be sorrowful. Be happy.
1: Oh, that's right. Never let me go, Dan.
0: Never let me go.
1: Okay. On West River Radio.

0: 6:19, we're live. We're local, overlooking the park here in downtown Ipswich.
1: Yes.
0: And Philip Brown sent me some pictures of his son.
1: Oh, yes.
0: Who has obviously joined the army, and he's wearing a beret, which I think is, I don't know, was a commando. Whatever. Tell us what it is, BB. Get and text it through to me.
1: Frank Spencer wore a beret as well.
0: Who?
1: Frank Spencer. Remember him?
0: Yeah.
1: Oh, Betty.
0: Yeah, but it's good to see his son join the army because it's a great career.
1: Yes.
0: As long as they're not shooting at you.
1: That's right.
0: Now.
1: And then you got a duck.
0: Yeah, I tell you the thing I wanted to bring up. Oh, the football, the Broncos last night, 24 the Roosters.
1: Yes.
0: Cock-a-doodle, doo-doo-doo, 18 right. to the Bronx. And the Titans won a thriller last Saturday and they got beaten by the Bullies 30-12.
1: Right.
0: But the other thing I want to talk about is the opening of the War Memorial or update of the War Memorial.
1: The redevelopment.
0: And I've had a gutful of Mr. Albanese and that Governor General.
1: Right.
0: They didn't play the national anthem, but they had 20 minutes of the Welcome to Country. Now, come on. We're Australians, right?
1: Yep.
0: I don't got no problem with the Welcome to Country, but we should be playing our national anthem.
1: Yes.
0: And then they got the extra two flags that aren't recognised and not commissioned in Parliament.
1: Mm-hmm.
0: So it's just getting out of hand.
1: No,
0: it's
1: getting, I agree.
0: And what's the word I'm looking for?
1: I don't know.
0: It's a bit traitorous, really.
1: Well, yes. And, I mean, if you expect anywhere to see the flag flying and hear the national anthem being played, that would be the Australian War Memorial.
0: You know what? That Aerosmith today became the first band, the first to make a song available for download on the internet in 1994. About 10,000 people downloaded the song Head First in 8 days, and the 3-minute bonus track took about 90 minutes to download. Remember those days?
1: Ah, I do indeed.
0: Holy snapping. Well, I think we need to. Who are we catching up with?
1: We're going to have a very quick break and then a very quick song, and then we're going to talk to the Shocking Jock.
0: Oh, he's going to go off today.
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0: 6:22.
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0: 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He can help you with grants, tenders, job applications and small business support. And he wants to have a go at Karl Stefanovic, and I don't agree with him. And, yes, come in there. Interference in the park.
1: He's a moron, that's what he is. Why is he a moron?
0: I think he's been treated unfairly.
1: Why would you, when you've got a contract, and look, maybe he wanted to get out of it, but when you've got a contract, you know that what you're doing is going to put you on the line. And as people said, if he did the interview fairly and called that guy out and, you know, made him man up with some tough questions rather than fawning over him, then it might have been okay. But, you know, when it's a pretty much a white supremacist and you're giving him all this airtime and you're not calling him out and saying, you know, hey, you know, and giving him some really tough questions, well, of course, you know, you're going to fall foul. And, you know, anyway, he'll end up on Sky News because that's where all the right-wingers go. So he'll end up there for sure.
0: But he's not. I don't think he's a right-winger.
1: Oh, yeah, mate.
0: Well, he's playing left-wing for Palomar High.
1: He is absolutely far right-wing. Absolutely. Well, not even close to being anything.
0: He's on
1: central.
0: The bench. He's on the bench. No. He's playing far right-wing. He was a left winger like Mark Boodaloo, Marky Marco. Now, listen.
1: He's definitely not left.
0: Okay, well, I think they're going to miss. I won't watch it anymore because I do listen to the West Bremer Radio.
1: I hated watching it because you listen to it and it's just rotten.
0: Well, the other two are boring on Channel 7, absolutely boring, particularly they're lovely people. But let me just say this to you. What about at the reopening of the Australian War Memorial with the Governor General? They didn't play the national anthem at all, but they did do Welcome to Country 15 minutes.
1: Yeah, as I said, I didn't know that, but that's a very strange thing to do. And but they lost me when they had Ben Robert Smith invited, so that was the end of me for anything to do with that. So
0: you
1: I didn't
0: don't
1: take
0: think,
1: any notice.
0: You don't think he should have been invited?
1: Not at all.
0: He hasn't,
1: not at all, mate. He's committed war crimes.
0: Oh, well, no. It is alleged. He hasn't been...
1: It is alleged. In the civil suit, they found that he committed war crimes.
0: War is war. You've been in a war. You've been shot at. You don't know who they are. They got no uniforms on.
1: We don't need to go through all this.
0: As soon as
1: he was there, I lost interest. But there should have been the national anthem, absolutely. There's no reason why it shouldn't have been.
0: That was just stupid.
1: It was a silly mistake, whoever made that mistake.
0: He's a Victoria Cross recipient and he hasn't been found guilty yet. Not in a criminal court,
1: but in a civil case, it was found that he committed war crimes.
0: Well, it's true, mate.
1: Go back and have a look at the judgment.
0: That's enough. We've had enough. You know, I'm like Karl Stefanovic. I've had a gut full of you. Now, listen, tell us about a grant.
1: Yeah, mate. Climate change, game on.
0: Oh.
1: That the sporting clubs and it opens, I think, the 1st of July. So if you're a sporting club and you want to upgrade your facility to be more greener, that's the grant to go for. And there should be loads of clubs getting funding. That's for sure.
0: All the W's.redtapebusters.com. 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Ben Robert Smith, it's 6:30. Here is the news. Goodbye.
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4: West Bremer Radio's Local News, I'm Damien Lee. Patients at the Park Centre for Mental Health near Wacol are benefiting from a new treadmill donated through the West Moreton Health Foundation. The equipment was provided after the previous treadmill at the 14-bed tambourine unit broke down following years of heavy use. West Moreton Health Foundation CEO Scott Young said the donation highlights how even small contributions can make a significant difference to patient well-being. Staff say the treadmill provides patients

0: with a positive outlet, helping improve mood, reduce stress, and offer valuable personal space while receiving treatment. The visionaries behind Greater Springfield's transformation from former forestry land into one of Australia's fastest growing communities have been inducted into the Australian Property Hall of Fame. Springfield City Group founders Maha Sinathambi and Bob Sharpless were recognised for creating Australia's first master planned city since Canberra, turning a 3,000 hectare site southwest of Brisbane into a thriving city now home to more than 55,000 residents. Mr. Sinathambi described the honour as a profound recognition of the decades-long project, while Mr. Sharpless said delivering the ambitious vision over more than 30 years had been a significant challenge. The pair join an esteemed list of Australian property industry leaders recognised for shaping communities and driving major urban development across the nation. Ipswich households will soon receive a free annual waste voucher as part of Ipswich City Council's upcoming budget, delivering greater flexibility and cost of living relief for residents. From September 2026, households will be able to request a voucher online and choose between a blue bag flexi-skip service or a free visit to a resource recovery centre to dispose of up to 500 kilograms of waste. Council says the initiative responds to long-standing community calls for more conveniently bulky waste disposal options and aims to make household cleanups easier and more affordable. The waste voucher complements existing services, including the citywide three-bin waste system and free green waste drop-off weekends during major weather events. Council says the program is another step forward, providing practical value-for-money services for Ipswich's growing population. And one of the Lockyer Valley's most recognised annual events will look different this year, with organisers cancelling the 2026 Lights on the Hill Memorial Convoy due to ongoing financial pressures facing the transport industry. The popular Saturday truck convoy, a fixture since 2005, will not go ahead, but the Sunday memorial service at Lake Apex Park in Gatton will still proceed as planned. More than 1,200 names are now honoured on the memorial wall, with organisers stressing the remembrance service remains the heart of the event. And that's your local news up to date on West Bremer Radio.
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1: West Bremer Radio local weather. Taking a look at your local Ipswich weather now for today. Partly cloudy, a medium chance of showers and light winds. Temperatures 9 to 21 degrees. For tomorrow, partly cloudy, a medium chance of showers once again. Light winds with temperatures 9 to 22 degrees. And very similar on Monday with partly cloudy conditions, the chance of morning fog and medium showers. Temperatures 8 to 22 degrees. And that's your local Ipswich weather up to date.
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1: M2M.
0: Ipswich and Coolangatta, Daniel Paul Hoyland.
1: Oh,
0: 6:41. Let's cross down live to a man who's got his rod in his hands all the time.
1: Yes.
0: His name is Craig Stinky Bomb Charlton, hangs around the Tweed Bait freezer every morning. And he's going to tell us what the lure of the week is and where they're catching him. Good morning, Craig.
2: Morning, Danny. Damo, how are you today?
1: Mate, yeah, good.
0: Don't talk to him. It's my program.
1: What do you mean?
0: Now, listen.
1: Morning,
2: don't
1: Craig.
2: Control him.
0: What's the
2: good
0: lure?
2: Morning, Damo.
0: What's the lure?
2: I haven't got one lure today. I've got the whole shop full. We've got our stock take sale started yesterday.
0: All right.
2: So we've got a few too many lures in stock, so we have to clear some. So every lure in the shop is 20% off.
1: Do you want me to do it? Do you want me to tell you what's happening with the stock take sale, Dan?
0: Yeah.
1: I'll do it in my best radio announcer voice.
0: You can talk.
1: It's massive savings on now across the store. Clearance prices on rods, reels, lures, tackles, storage lines. You want it, they have it. Jump online or even better, drop in and get your hands immediately. It's stock only, first in, first served at Charlton's Fishing.
0: That's a $300 live read.
1: There you go.
0: All right.
2: You used to do this for a living, Damo. You're good at that.
1: Oh, thanks,
0: yes,
1: mate.
0: Now, where are they catching them?
2: Fish are everywhere. You know what I love about this time of year? I say it every year this time of year. Taylor beach fishing. Best type of fishing out there, I think, personally. So head up the beach. The Taylor are finally starting to move in. There's some not big ones at the moment. Chopper Taylor. Along the beaches are Stratty, Morton and Bribey. And, of course, Northern New South Wales because they work themselves up from down south. Mainly fishing the gutters, deeper gutters at night. Shouldn't say night, should say very late afternoon into the night and early morning into the day. There's also some little jewfish coming from the same gutters at night. So when the tailor slow down, using pillies or bonito for the tailor, throw on a nice big squid or about a 7 or 8 hook with a heap of beach worms on it. Throw that out and you're going to get yourself a small jewy at the moment. As the tide's going in or out, brim at mid tide, whiting at low tide are around. Pippies and beach pippies for the brim, beach worms for the whiting seem to be the go. There's also good numbers of brim around the Gold Coast, around the canals and the bridges and rocky points. Fishing pretty well. Flathead are firing up still. Broadwater, Narang River, Cabbage Tree Creek, Fingalpa Creek, anywhere feeding out into the bays and Broadwater is fishing pretty well on the drop-offs. So you can see the shallow water and where it drops off into the deep water, throw up into the shallow, let it come back into the deep water. Fishing ZX40s and Vibes, soft plastics in white, pink or gold seem to be standing out at the moment as well. Still some squid around the southern islands of the bay. Pink, orange are probably the go-to colours. In the middle of the day, you could go to like natural colours, natural greens if the water's really clear. And there's been a few diamond trevally around in the bay too, which are, you don't catch heaps of them, but they're really good fun to catch. They're a super hard fighting fish. We have had a little bit better weather wind-wise, so a few more windows, I should say. We couldn't say better weather, but it is getting there slowly as the westerlies hopefully turn up. Snapper and pearl perch off the 33s and 36s off the Gold Coast. And the shallow reefs off Point Lookout as well, floating out strip baits and big soft plastics, dropping them down on a heavy jig head. And there's been some kingies and amberjack turn up as well. They're out wider in the deep water and on fast jigs, dropping them down 50, 60 metres. It's hard work, but you do get rewarded with some good-sized fish. Also heard of a few bass coming down the rivers as well, just slowly this time of year. The water's pretty clear.
0: Have you seen any in the Bremer River, the big munchers?
2: I haven't seen any the last couple or heard of any the last couple of weeks. They do slow down in winter. So they head
0: I'm
2: gonna back
0: swim,
2: out the bays.
0: I'm going to swim across the river in my lap.
2: Do that in winter. May not show your best side, but do that in winter. Don't do it in summer when the big munchers, as you call them, are everywhere.
0: Now, where's your sail on? We got to make people come into the store at Charlton's Fishing at Curwick Street at Redbank.
2: So we've got it on through till next week. 20% off all lures. We've got across a lot of reels. We've got Pen Authority reels for half price, but they're normally nearly $800. So you're saving $400.
0: Wow! What are they?
2: That's a Pen Authority spin reel. So they're a good reef beach reel. They're very hardcore, very heavy.
0: Fisherman, get in there and say you heard it with Danny Hoyland on West Bremer Radio, and you can have that 50% off.
2: Done. A few rods, 50% off as well. So, yeah, heaps of specials across the store.
0: You're funny, man. Okay, what time are you open today?
2: 8 till 4.
0: What about tomorrow?
2: 8 till 2 tomorrow.
0: Oh, mate, it was lovely talking to you. We really enjoy it. John Elliott and Talba, he loves your segment. And he's a photographer.
2: Come down for a visit, John.
0: He's one of the great photographers, and he loves taking photographs of snapper. All right, you have a great day. We're going to talk to Ranger Nick in a moment. It's now 6:47. We're live. We're local. We are Ipswich, West Bremer Radio.
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0: Yeehaw, we are live. 6:51, we're live, we're local. We are West Brom Radio. And John Elliott this morning said, how do we get you? I said, download the app. All the W's at westbromradio.com.au. Let's cross down live to Kyogle because it's bizarre. Because Ranger Nick, he is at the Kyogle Bazaar.
1: Oh, okay.
0: And he's the boy from the bush. You should be walking when you're walking by myself. He's got DVDs, he's got curry kits, he's got his own branded camp ovens. All the www.rangernick.com.au. Ranger, how are you, mate?
2: Mate, unreal. I tell you what, I don't know what I should be doing here today, making curries. I should have stayed home in bed, but it's a bit of a miserable day in Kyogle today. They're not predicting a lot of rain.
0: No.
2: But it's miserable all piddle and wind at the moment.
0: Well, my good mate, radio broadcaster, one of the smartest, Greg Carey, lives in Kyogle. So big shout out to Greg. He tunes in all the time just to see if what he taught me I've used.
2: Oh, jolly good.
0: And I haven't.
2: Well, he could be down there holding an umbrella for me right at the moment.
0: Yes. Well, listen, tell us about, you're going to do something, porter potato soup.
2: pauper potato soup. What's humble spud has been used for so many things and been a staple part of diets in so many different cultures. Heaps of stuff you can do with it. Today we're making a soup. So, yeah, when your budget's low, pull out a bag of potatoes. That's what I say.
0: Well, I want you to do it for me right now.
2: Let's do it. So we're going to boil the guts out of some potatoes and mash them up. And we're going to get some onion, a little bit of garlic if you like, and some mince and just fry it up in a pan. We're going to combine all that together, add moisture to the consistency you like. If it hadn't got a lot of flavour, it's a bit bland, which potato can be. Just splash a little bit of stock into it as well.
0: Right.
2: And you got a lovely potato soup. And look, I can tell you, there's a young fella periodically rings me up and says, can you send me that recipe again? So he's got a real thing for it, but he's too stupid to keep a record of it or remember it. So every now and then he rings up and said, so it's a real good one, one of his favourites. That's young Diggleby. And, eat potato soup.
0: Well,
2: lovely day for it.
0: Is he a listener?
2: Young Diggleby? Yeah, I think he listens in. I see a little bit of him from on the social media pages, but he's a... Now, I haven't seen him for quite a few years, actually, but he's a talented young fellow. His old man, most of his life was on heavy machinery, you know, plant equipment. And I've seen this young bloke from a young age. He's a champion on an excavator and a bobcat and lawnmower, you name it. This young fella could just drive anything. So I guess it's what you're exposed to, but yeah.
0: Listen, so it's rangernick.com.au, but I'm just looking through the courier mail this morning. And the oldest Australians, how old do you reckon one of them is? There's two at this age. How old?
2: The oldest Australian, mate, that has to be clocking around 100 and, at least 102 or 112.
0: Kenny Weeks, New South Wales, 112.
2: There you go.
0: Lorna Henstridge in South Australia is 102, 112. Dora Caverson from West Australia is 111. The oldest Queenslander is Nellie McEachran from Gladstone, she's 109, Thelma Elsman from Yeppoon's 108, and Mick Scott from Sunshine Coast 105. Imagine living to 112.
2: Oh, mate, imagine sitting around the table having a cup of tea with that lot. The stories, the whole, their life story would just be totally mind-blowing.
0: I'd like to know what he thinks today. I'd like to know what he thinks today. About
2: probably
0: today.
2: The same as the rest of us, actually, Dan, but...
0: We're all probably disappointed. We're a bit disappointed, aren't we?
2: Oh, mate, I have to say I am a little bit, simply because my generation has been spoilt rotten. We've had a really good crack at life, you know, like we haven't been hungry, we haven't seen depressions, we haven't seen wars.
0: No.
2: And if you worked hard and saved your money, you could retire and own your house and you were pretty comfortable.
0: Well,
2: but yeah, now towards the end of my life, I've got to count my pennies and still work bloody hard.
0: Now listen, just quickly, what about not playing the national anthem at the reopening of the war memorial, but it did Welcome to Country?
2: Well, my valued opinion there, I mean, we used to sing God Save the Queen at school, right?
0: Yeah.
2: Now we've got Advance Australia Fair. Every country's got their, you know, anthem. They all sing it at the Olympic Games, all that sort of thing. So I don't have a real issue. If you're a true patriot, you stand up and you speak for what you believe in our country.
0: Yeah.
2: I really think we should be firing a Confederate flag, which is much the same as we've got, but red. That's probably more what the soldiers fought under that flag, and I think that a lot of it needs to get back to that peace in the streets. You should be able to walk up the street without having to worry.
0: Yeah, well, listen, just before we go, just so you know, and people keep telling us we fought for the flag we got, we did not fight in World War One or Two and even Vietnam for that flag. We fought for the British flag. So get your facts right.
2: Well, the Federation flag is what we fought under, yes.
0: Anyhow, it's good talking to you.
2: And I still like the good old Eureka flag, actually. I think there's a lot of worth in that as well.
0: Well, that was the political statement of Ranger Nick. All the www.rangernick.com.au. It's now 6:57. We're live, we're local, and we're proud of it. And play a song.
1: Well, you want me to play a song?
0: Play what you want.
1: All right, okay. Well, I'll play this one.

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2: Hello, I'm Kim Cartwright. A woman with links to Islamic State has been granted bail by a Melbourne magistrate. 54-year-old Korsar Ahmad arrived back in Australia last month as part of a cohort of so-called ISIS brides. Ahmad and her 31-year-old daughter were charged with slavery offences upon their arrival from Syria. Her daughter remains behind bars amid concerns she poses a risk to the community. Former Reserve Bank Governor Philip Lowe says the federal government's tax changes will hurt business investment. Legislation has passed, reining in capital gains and negative gearing concessions from July next year. The government has been forced to make adjustments as unintended consequences are identified in the new laws. Mr. Lowe says the tax reform should have been limited to the property market.
3: From a tax design perspective, I think the changes in the negative gearing and the capital gains tax omission of residential property is sensible, but the other changes will end up hurting living standards here.
2: A warning has been issued about the use of AI for bank scams. ASIC has reported more than 4,000 cases of bank impersonation so far this year. Commissioner Alan Kirkland says new technology is making scams harder to expose.
4: Artificial intelligence is making it easier for scammers to impersonate banks and trick you into thinking that you're dealing with a legitimate representative of your bank rather than somebody who's trying to trick you out of your money.
2: The United Nations International Maritime Organization has temporarily halted its vessel evacuation operation in the Strait of Hormuz, and Iran has turned back three foreign oil tankers in the waterway on Friday, deepening a row over who controls the vital shipping lane. The escalation follows an Iranian drone strike on a Singapore-flagged cargo ship on Thursday. US President Donald Trump condemning that as a breach of the ceasefire. Gulf states had issued a joint statement with Washington demanding free and unrestricted passage through the strait, prompting a sharp response from Tehran. Almost 200 people have been killed and more than 1,500 injured after twin earthquakes struck Venezuela on Wednesday evening. A magnitude 7.2 tremor followed just 40 seconds later by a 7.5 quake, the most powerful to hit the country in more than a century. Catherine Ellis on the Colombian border says Venezuelans had been feeling cautiously optimistic about their country's future before this disaster struck.
5: People are just in complete shock, just complete shock, and they don't know what's going to come next. Like, you know, this is a country that was starting to have a little bit of hope. They thought the economy is going to improve, things are going to get better, there was going to be elections. They really, really held that hope, and now it's kind of just this big, dark, black cloud.
2: A study shows 30% of people have a genetic variant that puts them at greater risk of lung disease and severe COVID. The variant can disrupt the functions of a newly discovered enzyme, increasing the risk of disease. Sydney University researchers say the breakthrough could help develop new treatments. This is AIR News. Sydney Roosters hung on as the Brisbane Broncos slumped to a seventh straight defeat. Terry Daniel with more.
6: The Sydney Roosters have hung on as the Brisbane Broncos slumped to a seventh straight defeat. In front of just under 40,000 fans, the Sydney Roosters beat the Brisbane Broncos 24-18 at Suncorp Stadium. Queensland halfback Sam Walker was put on report for a shoulder charge, potentially ruling him out of State of Origin 3. The Roosters' Daly Cherry-Evans telling Nine it was definitely about winning the 2 points.
7: You know what? Sometimes you just got to be grateful that you got the 2 points. There was a lot that didn't go right for us. A lot of it was self-inflicted. But at the end of the day, going into a bye, it's really nice to get the 2 points. They had everything to play for tonight, and it looked like that, and it felt like that.
6: Earlier, the Canterbury Bulldogs' Stephen Crichton starred at 5-8 in a 30-12 win over the Gold Coast Titans on the Gold Coast.
2: In AFL, Hawthorn held off a rally from GWS to take victory. Here's Julian Marcus.
8: On a cold night which saw temperatures plunge to 7 degrees, it was Hawthorn who held off a brave GWS outfit to win by 14 points at the MCG. The win did come at a cost for Hawthorn, with Nick Watson sitting out the entire second half with a hamstring complaint. While for GWS, it was a horror night on the injury front, with Brent Daniels suffering a calf injury and Max Krzyzewski going down with a serious knee injury. Hawthorn held on for a 14-12-96 to 12-10-82 victory.
2: The Kookaburras have handed Belgium their first loss of the season's Hockey Pro League, winning 2-1. Australian Independent Radio News.
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11: Taking a look at your local Ipswich weather now for today. Partly cloudy, a medium chance of showers and light winds. Temperatures 9 to 21 degrees. For tomorrow, partly cloudy, a medium chance of showers once again. Light winds with temperatures 9 to 22 degrees. And very similar on Monday with partly cloudy conditions, the chance of morning fog and medium showers. Temperatures 8 to 22 degrees. And that's your local Ipswich weather up to date.

0: It's 7:08. We're live and local. Coming up on the program, Dr. Deb Mills is going to talk about bird flu.
1: Oh, yes.
0: Dr. Janine Young, the chemistry of the interstellar comet is unlike anything we've ever seen. Paul Plant tells us to be aware for fake AI gardening promotions on social media.
1: Okay.
0: Unfortunately, we've had to send Jeremy Ryan, the food scientist, on assignment, and he can't do the program.
1: Right.
0: 8 till 9, Harold the H. He's got a really good story.
1: What?
0: Sunday Mail journalist Jane Keogh is talking about how the two schools in South Brisbane were evacuated for in World War II.
1: Right.
0: Jack Sims at his book launch, The Murder in the Rain by Jim Nichols at the Laidley Pioneer Village. And, of course, this program could not exist without Sam Ingham Meyer, the Normanby, and the Rockley Hotels. Just going through the Courier Mail with the inserts. What are they called?
1: The what?
0: The weekend.
1: Oh, the lift outs.
0: A lovely picture of a lady I knew, Lorna Jane Clarkson. She's still going. She doesn't look her age. She's magnificent. Anyhow, I looked up the Eden Retreat in the Gold Coast Currumbin Valley. It's a mix of natural beauty, wellness therapies, classes, and nutritious food. Geez, it's a top spot, but could you afford to go?
1: No.
0: Two-night weekend stays for one from $2,590.
1: Wow.
0: But that's been there. You'll go just past the gates of Eden Retreat and we'd go to the rock slides. Now, you ever heard of the rock slides at Currumbin?
1: No.
0: Well, the natural waters cut out these slides. We used to go up there in the surf club with a keg in a barbecue plate and they'd have a barbie. And then one day someone said, why don't we just leave the barbecue plate here? So we put it in the pond.
1: Right.
0: And just pick it out every time we needed it. But we used to go up there like in the refugees truck. We had an old truck and we'd all sat along the sides. Nobody had seat belts. Nobody got hurt. And we used to have a great time on the slide. People out there listening would know the Currumbin rock pools. So there you go.
1: Very interesting, isn't it?
0: Well, I'm an interesting person.
1: I know.
0: And we were talking before the oldest Australians, and the oldest Australian is 112. Pauline Hanson's getting up a bit. People are starting to sort of support her, aren't they?
1: Well, not just starting to, very much so.
0: The oldest Australian is Ken Weeks from New South Wales. He's 112. And Lorna Henstridge from South Australia is 112.
1: Right.
0: How'd you be 112? You definitely won't make it.
1: No,
0: I won't either. No, so, hello, someone's got in contact with us. Dr. Deb standing by for her talk on bird flu at 7:11.
1: Oh, you want to do this?
0: On West Bremer Radio.
1: All right. This is a good song from Crowded House.
0: I like it. It's very good. You're doing a good job.
1: Thanks. We've got some good bangers this morning.
0: Banger.

0: 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The time now is 7:14. We're going to play some bangers this morning.
1: We are.
0: Australian Crawl. Let's talk to Dr. Deb Mills, our travelling doctor, all the www.travellingwell.com.au. We're going to talk about something that's really concerning at the moment, particularly on the other side of the country, and that's bird flu. Good morning, Dr. Deb.
2: Good morning, Danny, and good morning, listeners. Yes, bird flu is one of Australia's biggest wildlife biosecurity challenges in decades. We have been free of H5N1 bird flu on the mainland for years, but that changed in this month. This month, it's been in the news that virus is confirmed in birds, wild migratory birds that they think came from the sub-Antarctic regions where this particular type of bird flu has been causing trouble in birds and actually mammals as well. It's a flu. It's just like a normal flu, but it's specific to birds. And Australia has these very good surveillance programs, so, of course, we picked it up. And this one is different because this is a strain that's actually come in from outside, whereas we have had sort of strains which mutated here in poultry farms, but this is actually one of the big strains that's come from outside. And at the moment, the commercial chicken farms are free of it, but worldwide, this particular virus has been responsible for 422 million domestic bird deaths between 2005 and 2022. Wow. So it kills a lot of birds. And the only way to get rid of it in most countries is to kill the birds so that it stops it spreading, which is extremely expensive, as you can imagine. But the really major worry is Australian wildlife, particularly, you know, some of the endangered species that could tip them over. There's very little risk to humans at the moment. It's a rare disease, and it usually actually requires close contact between the bird, the sick bird, and the person. So the cases that have occurred around the world, and there have been over 1,000 deaths, of what have been people who've been kind of looking after poultry, handling birds. And so we don't think, well, there's absolutely no risk for people at the moment if they eat cooked chicken. Or eat cooked birds. You don't have to worry about that. That's just not a consideration. But if you find a sick or dead wild bird, do not touch it. You need to avoid contact. You need to report it to your wildlife authority. It seems a bit unusual. And interesting fact, the Chinese have terrible problems. They have a massive poultry industry. And they have these tiny little automated needling systems to vaccinate the birds. And they put these tiny little birds through this machine and they vaccinate them against this. Nowhere else actually vaccinates. Everyone else just kills the birds. But they actually vaccinate them with these tiny little automated needles.
0: Wow, that's really interesting. So have we got to really worry about bird flu?
2: Well, the worry is the future. It could cost Australia literally billions of dollars if it got established. But at the moment, no, you can eat your chicken sandwich and not worry.
0: Right. It's only eat chicken sandwiches if it's been cooked properly, not yuck, anyhow.
2: Absolutely. Well, uncooked chicken is extremely dangerous, not just because of bird flu. Like, you can get all sorts of other diseases. And there have been sad stories of people who've, you know, eaten a cooked chicken sandwich in a sandwich shop and died because the sandwich hasn't been stored properly. Like, chicken has a bit of a tendency to get contaminated, and particularly if people are not careful. So, you know, you need to follow the normal food hygiene rules. And you've heard my story about the biggest risk day for food poisoning is Boxing Day because people leave the chickens and what have you out and it gets contaminated, and then they eat it on Boxing Day and get really sick.
0: Yeah, that's a good tip, but we know how dangerous it can become. Anyhow, it's wonderful that you're keeping us up to date with bird flu because they're talking about it on the radio a bit at the moment. Now, Dr. Deb, you've got this book, Travelling Well. What can we find in that book?
2: So the book talks about how to stay well when you go travelling. And then if you are travelling, how to cure yourself if you do get sick, because 50% of travellers will get some sort of illness. Usually it's mild, but it's easy to fix if you know what to do. You know, it's what you don't know that hurts you.
0: Now, listen, just quick tip. When you're in Bali, and I've got a couple of friends in Bali, a life member of Kulangatta's in Bali with his extended family, you don't put your towel, remember that one? It's the dogs.
2: Don't put your toothbrush. Oh, yeah, don't put your towel. Don't sit directly on the sand because there are, in some beaches, worms that can get in through your skin by sitting on the soil. So make sure you sit on the area that's washed by the sea and keep away from mosquitoes because Bali has things like dengue, which is really unpleasant. There's a vaccine coming for dengue, which we can talk about another time, but it's going to be available, we think, in October.
0: Very interesting, Dr. Deb. We're fact radio right here, and that's all the W's. Travellingwell.com.au. The time 7:20 coming up is Paul Plant. He's concerned about some of the promotions on AI. We're concerned about AI for every flaming thing. Thanks a lot, Dr. Deb.
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0: 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We're talking about nice people.
1: Are we?
0: Are you a nice person?
1: I try to be.
0: Yeah, fair enough.
1: Okay.
0: It's 7:25. I love talking to Paul Plant because he is qualified, and we don't know why we've got an educated man on the program because most of the stuff we talk is crap. So we're going to talk about AI.
1: Mm-hmm.
0: He's very concerned. He's sleepless nights. Gardening promotions on social media, some of the fake ones.
1: Oh, right.
0: A bit like this program. Now let's talk to Paul Plant from Plant FM. Good morning, Paul.
2: Good morning, Danny.
0: Tell us about the fake AI. I'll get the cops round to them.
2: Oh, yeah. Well, it's becoming much, much more prevalent these days with all of this AI stuff. And some of it is good, but for gardeners, the thing to be aware of if you're looking on social media, whether it's Facebook or Instagram or any of the others, the first thing to do is to look at the image. And if it looks real, that's pretty safe. However, AI these days,

0: human being and follow them on social media, just like radio. Follow a human being on radio.
1: Yes.
0: Because we don't want radio presenters being replaced by AI as well.
1: It's really a worry, to be honest with you, isn't it?
0: That it is. It's infiltrated so many industries already, put a lot of people under threat of employment. For example, Disney sacked 1,000 illustrators just recently.
1: Is that a fact? Well, you know, I won't mention where, but a place that's radio, another radio place, the presenters have all these questions, and who writes the questions now is AI, even though they've got four producers. Which Greg Carey did with one producer, and that's all he had, and it was brilliant. These people have got four or five producers, as well as a panel operator and all that, and they wonder why it's expensive.
0: Using AI.
1: And AI is writing their questions. Well, what's going on, Damien?
2: I know.
1: Who writes your questions?
2: I do.
1: Thank you. And I don't have any questions.
2: No. So, you just fly it.
0: Well, as a gardener horticulture, I have lots of questions because I still have failures. And I think for gardeners, you know, just follow a human being, a qualified person who has the experience of growing the plants.
1: Yeah.
0: And you'll get authentic information back, advice and solutions to any problems you may have.
1: Well, I know that you speak from the heart. You love the industry and you love gardening and you love plants and trees. In fact, we've seen you hugging trees sometimes. It's a bit of a worry. And talking to
0: them. There's nothing wrong with that.
1: Wayne Roberts used to have all these trees going up to his house over the Stafford Heights. And one day I was with him and he's talking. I'm going, who are you talking to? Oh, Beryl. This is Beryl. I'm going to introduce you to Beryl. I'm going, you're a cuckoo. He had names for all the trees going up his driveway.
0: Oh, that's a lot of people do. I don't. I have way too many plants at my place.
1: Well, now, how do we contact Paul Plant from Plant FM?
0: And to follow a real human being, you just type in the words Paul Plant Horticulture on your search tool and you'll find my YouTube, my Facebook and my Instagram.
1: Damien, I'm banning AI on this program.
2: Oh, well, that's good because we don't have it.
1: We'll give it. Oh, fair enough.
2: Yeah.
1: We're still pedaling to get electricity. All right, good on you, Paul. Lovely talking to you. Have a great weekend up there in the...
0: Thank you, Danny.
1: Wet. I'm sick of the wet. Stop getting angry, please. I'll end up, you know, being on that Facebook site you said.
2: Mm.
1: See you, mate.
0: Ciao.
1: Ciao. It's 7:29.
2: Oh, we should get ready for the news.
1: Well, coming up, Harold's got a good yarn. Jane Keir's got a great yarn. Jack Sim is at his book launch of Murder in the Rain by Jim Nichols at the Laidley Pioneer Village. We'll talk to him. And on assignment is Sam Inger Myers from the Normby and the Rockley Hotel, so I'll be doing his ads on his barb. Annoying but never boring, this is Daniel Paul Anthony Hoyland the first from all the www.westbrimradio.com.au. It's 7:30, here is the news.
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5: West Bremer Radio's local news, I'm Damien Lee. Patients at the Park Centre for Mental Health near Wacol are benefiting from a new treadmill donated through the West Moreton Health Foundation. The equipment was provided after the previous treadmill at the 14-bed tambourine unit broke down following years of heavy use. West Moreton Health Foundation CEO Scott Young said the donation highlights how even small contributions can make a significant difference to patient well-being. Staff say the treadmill provides patients with a positive outlet, helping improve mood, reduce stress, and offer valuable personal space while receiving treatment. The visionaries behind Greater Springfield's transformation from former forestry land into one of Australia's fastest growing communities have been inducted into the Australian Property Hall of Fame. Springfield City Group founders Maha Sinathambi and Bob Sharpless were recognised for creating Australia's first master plan city since Canberra, turning a 3,000 hectare site southwest of Brisbane into a thriving city now home to more than 55,000 residents. This decision

0: In the Thambi described the honour as a profound recognition of the decades-long project, while Mr. Sharpless said delivering the ambitious vision over more than 30 years had been a significant challenge. The pair joined an esteemed list of Australian property industry leaders recognised for shaping communities and driving major urban development across the nation. Ipswich households will soon receive a free annual waste voucher as part of Ipswich City Council's upcoming budget, delivering greater flexibility and cost of living relief for residents. From September 2026, households will be able to request a voucher online and choose between a blue bag flexi-skip service or a free visit to a resource recovery centre to dispose of up to 500 kilograms of waste. Council says the initiative responds to long-standing community calls for more conveniently bulky waste disposal options and aims to make household cleanups easier and more affordable. The waste voucher complements existing services, including the citywide three-bin waste system and free green waste drop-off weekends during major weather events. Council says the program is another step forward, providing practical value-for-money services for Ipswich's growing population. And one of the Lockyer Valley's most recognised annual events will look different this year, with organisers cancelling the 2026 Lights on the Hill Memorial Convoy due to ongoing financial pressures facing the transport industry. The popular Saturday truck convoy, a fixture since 2005, will not go ahead, but the Sunday memorial service at Lake Apex Park in Gatton will still proceed as planned. More than 1,200 names are now honoured on the memorial wall, with organisers stressing the remembrance service remains the heart of the event. And that's your local news up to date on West Bremer Radio.
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0: Taking a look at your local Ipswich weather now for today. Partly cloudy, a medium chance of showers and light winds. Temperatures 9 to 21 degrees. For tomorrow, partly cloudy, a medium chance of showers once again. Light winds with temperatures 9 to 22 degrees. And very similar on Monday with partly cloudy conditions, the chance of morning fog and medium showers. Temperatures 8 to 22 degrees. And that's your local Ipswich weather up to date.
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0: Yeah, that's a great song. Horses, Daryl Braithwaite. I've met Daryl at River Nine for the
1: And you heard the news this week?
0: He's given up
1: touring.
0: We have to do that sometime when you get old, you know. You gotta,
1: did you know that now who was it? Lionel Richie had to take a sit down during his show.
0: Yes.
1: Because, yeah, he got dizzy and all that sort of stuff.
0: Yes, well, I'm the same now.
1: And Rod Stewart was doing a show.
0: Yeah.
1: And they had to wheel out a bottle of oxygen for him.
0: So Dr. Janine Young hopefully is not on oxygen.
1: No.
0: Our resident scientist, and she's got me baboobled.
1: Yes.
0: The chemistry of interstellar comet is unlike anything we've ever seen. Please explain, or as Pauline would say, please explain.
2: Okay. We've talked about this comet before.
0: Mm.
2: World became aware of it on the 1st of July last year.
0: Mm.
2: And there were so many conspiracy theories about this thing. It was like it was intergalactic alien technology, because it was very clearly different from any of the comets that we've seen. There's only two others that have come out of interstellar space that we've known about, and they are going to be different.
0: Mm.
2: But people just went, they did their nuts over it. I'm kind of like, oh, people. Okay. I don't
0: Excuse
2: know
0: me?
2: Why people go
0: they
2: straight
0: did their,
2: to...
0: They did their nuts over it.
2: Oh, they went a bit mad. They went a bit
0: Keep
2: silly.
0: It clean, please.
2: Daniel, you know, I have talked about far worse than this and kept it clean. You know I can.
0: Yes.
2: But the analysis that's gone on since then has, even though the public's forgotten about it, the scientists certainly haven't. They've been using the James Webb Space Telescope, which we also talked about when it was parked in space, to look at what's going on with it. And they're able to use all sorts of different techniques to look at it.
0: Mm.
2: And in doing that, they've been able to specifically to look at the carbon and to look at the hydrogen that are in it. And it gets complicated. We won't get too far into that. But what it's telling them is that they believe that it is extremely old.
0: Mm.
2: It could be up to 12 billion years old.
0: How do they count that?
2: As I said, it's all to do with the ratios of what's being formed. If you really want me to get into it, there's more carbon 12 than there is carbon 13.
0: Exactly. And carbon 13 is unlucky.
2: You're really trying to put me off this morning, aren't you, mate?
0: Yeah.
2: They reckon that it's formed in an area that had very little else going on other than hydrogen and helium.
0: Mm.
2: And based on the trajectory, which is really hard to work out, but they know that it's come from outside the solar system. And they reckon that it was very old because there's just not enough carbon 12, which is a heavier product that usually comes from stars dying.
0: Mm.
2: And the lichen that gets incorporated into new things.
0: Mm.
2: And the way the ice is formed, again, it's all to do with deuterium. We won't go there. Unless you ask, in which case I can.
0: Mm.
2: They reckon that it was formed extremely cold. So again, far away from the sun, far away from anything that we've ever seen before. So it's just really weird and really cool. And it's telling us potentially a whole bunch about what was going on a long time ago, or potentially very, very far away from our solar system.
0: And it's still out there, that comet.
2: It is. It is it's heading past Jupiter at the moment, and it is heading to Saturn after that. And it will be, I think it'll hit the heliopause, I read, in 2029.
0: That's very interesting.
2: So it's hanging around for a little while, but it's screaming out the edge of our solar system.
0: Is it dangerous?
2: It'll be gone.
0: Is it dangerous to us? Is it going to hit us?
2: No, it's heading entirely the wrong direction.
0: That's fantastic.
2: Even as it went past the sun in October last year, like the closest point was October last year for the sun. It whizzed past us. Nah, it wasn't even close. No problem.
0: Well, that's fantastic. Now, how do we make contact with Dr. Janine Young, our resident scientist on West Bremer Radio?
2: I have a website, finbracken.com, FINBRACKEN.
0: Another great, interesting, as I said before to Dr. Deb Mills, this is real radio, not fake radio. Thanks for being on the program, Dr. J.
2: See you, Danny.
0: Keep on rocking. It's now 7:48. We're live, we're local, right here on West Bremer Radio. Go get them.
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4: Hello, I'm Kim Cartwright. A man is in hospital following a shooting in southeast Queensland's Logan overnight. Officers were called to a Woodhill residence around 9, where they were allegedly confronted by a man with a firearm. Police say he tried to advance, forcing an officer to fire their weapon. The man in his 40s was airlifted to hospital in a stable condition. Investigations are ongoing. A man has become trapped when the car he was driving rolled during a police chase through Sydney South. The pursuit ended when the ute crashed at Caringbah. Firefighters managing to free the man before he was taken to hospital in a stable condition under police guard. Almost 200 people have been killed and more than 1,500 injured after twin earthquakes struck Venezuela on Wednesday evening. A magnitude 7.2 tremor followed just 40 seconds later by a 7.5 quake, the most powerful to hit the country in more than a century. More than 200 people are still believed to be trapped under the rubble of some 250 collapsed or damaged buildings, and the death toll is expected to rise significantly. Schools across the affected areas have been closed and turned into emergency shelters, while hospitals are overwhelmed with the injured. Freelance reporter Catherine Ellis has been talking to people in Caracas from the Colombian border with Venezuela.
5: He slept in his car. I texted him this morning and I said, you know, what are you doing? He's like, well, I'm going to go out and help look for bodies. And that's what people are doing. That's become the norm now. You know, schools are closed. These are like humanitarian rescue centres where people are sleeping, where they're eating because they can't go back to their homes because it's too dangerous. There's been a lot of aftershocks as well.
4: Retailers found to be price gouging will soon face major penalties. From July 1, new laws banning the practice come into force. Competition Assistant Minister Andrew Lee says large retailers will be forced to set a reasonable margin.
6: By banning price gouging, we'll ensure that Australian families are protected from artificially inflated prices on their groceries. It's all part of the work we're doing to make sure that families get a fair deal at the checkout.
4: There's a growing concern a number of pet owners are struggling to get their animals the care they need. As the cost of living bites, more Australians are turning to home remedies and online support. Petstock head vet Dr. Gloria Abeya says winter can be the worst time of year for many pets.
7: You know, we're seeing a lot of sore older animals, owners not bringing them in quick enough to keep them comfortable, trying home remedies to try and, you know, get them up and moving a bit more. We do see a lot of delayed sort of presentation for ear infections and skin disease.
4: Australian researchers have found the brain ages the fastest of all organs within the human body. The Regenerative Medicine Institute study analysed more than 15,000 tissues to build a detailed atlas of how DNA changes with age. Dr. Marc Sujak says every organ ages at a different rate.
8: Usually the retina seems to have an accelerated age in comparison to other organs. Some organs might show a very large change in DNA methylation as life goes on, while others might not show.
4: This is Air News. Sydney Roosters hung on as the Brisbane Broncos slumped to a seventh straight defeat. Terry Daniel with more.
9: The Sydney Roosters have hung on as the Brisbane Broncos slumped to a seventh straight defeat. In front of just under 40,000 fans, the Sydney Roosters beat the Brisbane Broncos 24-18 at Suncorp Stadium. Queensland halfback Sam Walker was put on report for a shoulder charge, potentially ruling him out of State of Origin 3. The Roosters' Daly Cherry-Evans telling Nine it was definitely about winning the 2 points.
10: You know what? Sometimes you just got to be grateful that you got the 2 points. There was a lot that didn't go right for us. A lot of it was self-inflicted. But at the end of the day, going into a bye, it's really nice to get the 2 points. They had everything to play for tonight, and it looked like that, and it felt like that.
9: Earlier, the Canterbury Bulldogs' Stephen Crichton starred at 5-8 in a 30-12 win over the Gold Coast Titans on the Gold Coast.
4: In AFL, Hawthorn held off a rally from GWS to take victory. Here's Julian Marcus.
11: On a cold night which saw temperatures plunge to 7 degrees, it was Hawthorn who held off a brave GWS outfit to win by 14 points at the MCG. The win did come at a cost for Hawthorn, with Nick Watson sitting out the entire second half with a hamstring complaint, While for GWS, it was a horror night on the injury front, with Brent Daniels suffering a calf injury and Max Krzyzewski going down with a serious knee injury. Hawthorn held on for a 14-12-96 to 12-10-82 victory.
4: The Kookaburras have handed Belgium their first loss of the season's Hockey Pro League, winning 2-1. Australian Independent Radio News.
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15: Taking a look at your local Ipswich weather now for today. Partly cloudy, a medium chance of showers and light winds. Temperatures 9 to 21 degrees. For tomorrow, partly cloudy, a medium chance of showers once again. Light winds with temperatures 9 to 22 degrees. And very similar on Monday with partly cloudy conditions, the chance of morning fog and medium showers. Temperatures 8 to 22 degrees. And that's your local Ipswich weather up to date.
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17: Good morning, everybody, with a massive program coming up. In this hour, we'll talk to Sunday Mail journalist Jane Keogh, talking about how...
15: Keogh? All right.
17: The two schools in South Brisbane were evacuated for World War II. Jack Sim... He's at the book launch of Murder in the Rain by Jim Nichols at the Lady Pioneer Village. That'll be at about 8:40.
15: Mm-hmm.
17: And, of course, this program could not happen without Sam Inger Meyer and the Normby and Rockley, and we'll tell people what's going on there as well in this hour.
15: Yep.
17: And Harold the H. Ark, ark, ark. Ark, ark, ark, ark, and the dark and the second.
15: I was there.
17: He's going to tell us, well, it's tax time, right?
15: Yes.
17: So he's going to talk about a tax return almost a century ago for one Ipswich man that blew up into a raw commission.
15: Sounds like
17: your tax thing.
15: Yeah, it always blows up.
17: Yeah, anyhow, so let's get some good music going.
15: All right, well, what about a bit of Alanis Morissette?
17: Oh, yeah, I know her. She used to live down the road here in Ipswich.
15: Oh, there you go. And this is a good song, Hand in My Pocket.
17: Mm.
15: So what I always do at tax time.

0: You're on West Bremer Radio. It's all happening here with Harold H. He's going to tell us, well, it's tax time.
1: Yes.
0: Damien, so we're going to get our taxes in.
1: That's true.
0: And a reminder to be careful with your tax return, because almost a century ago, one Ipswich man blew up into a Royal Commission.
1: Wow.
0: So I think we should put him online.
1: Yes.
0: He's on assignment at Kenmore.
1: Right.
0: Walking around. Can I sneeze?
1: Yes, sure.
0: Hello, Harold.
2: Yes, good morning, Danny. Yeah, just I've got a hanky over the phone to sneeze away.
0: Hold on.
1: Dear me, there goes the neighbourhood.
0: Go on, Harold, go for it, mate.
2: Yeah, we'll just never sneeze over a tax man, because you know they've got what it takes to take what you've got. Mm. So just always be polite there. Now, just the story goes back. And you really do need to be careful with your tax return, get the details right, get it in on time, and you'll be fine. But back in the early 20th century, the New Zealander, Mr. Duncan Saxelby, he was a prominent member of the Butter Factory Managers Association and general manager of Ipswich's Queensland Farmers Cooperative Association Limited. Now, the Queensland Farmers Cooperative Association, I'll call it the QFCA because it's a bit easier, that was founded in 1899 with its main butter factory at Bouvelle in Ipswich, and through various mergers and acquisitions became part of Dairy Farmers in 1996. Now, in 1908, the board of the QFCA met in Ipswich, and from 35 applications from across Australia, they unanimously selected Duncan Saxelby to be its new general manager. Now, when he moved from Victoria to Ipswich, the co-op's main factory was in Bouvelle, like I said, with others in Laidley, Grantham and Boona. Now, Saxelby, he had a seemingly perfectly civil life. The only transgression that I could find was a 10-shilling traffic fine in 1925. And in 1938, Saxelby retired as general manager of the cooperative with a record of 29 years. That was second to none. He was in charge for 29 years.
0: Holy hell.
2: Yeah, he grew the QFCA beyond recognition. They did fantastic well. And years later, when he was approaching his 80th birthday, Saxelby was welcomed back with open arms to the annual general meeting in the Ipswich Town Hall to a standing ovation. But Saxelby's 29 years in charge was tragically defined by a scandal that made headlines around Australia. You see, in 1934, the Royal Commission into the Dairy Industry was set up by the Queensland Government to investigate allegations of secret commissions and corrupt practices within the state's butter and dairy cooperatives. Now, look, rumours had circulated for years and the Great Depression intensified scrutiny. You see, farmers were receiving really low prices for cream. You've got to pay your proper money for cream. And any suspicions that factory managers were skimming the cream off the top for their own benefit, well, that was politically explosive. Now, the commission didn't uncover widespread criminal corruption, but it did find secret commissions had been paid, and cooperative boards often had, less than perfect financial controls. Now, among the findings was a payment of £1,500 to the politician Harry Walker. That payment was a secret, was a secret payment relating to the contract for the Gympie Butter Factory. Now, Walker was somewhat of a character. He was a member of parliament for 40 years and actually changed party almost every election. But it appears he was never actually charged or convicted of anything from the Royal Commission, even though he was found to have received that secret payment. Now, Ipswich's Duncan Saxelby, however, he was implicated over a relatively small amount, but just like Al Capone in the US, he was done for tax evasion. Now, Saxelby was charged with understating his taxable income by £259 in 1926, with 100 years ago this year, and by £569 over a five-year period. Now, the QFCA, what had happened, look, it had called tenders for a factory at Grantham, and the earth-moving machinery contracting firm Warren Josephson, that was successful. Now, that company was a, you know, I think it was a bit dodgy because it had a habit of making executive donations and gave a cash gift of £125 to Saxelby, and they asked him to keep it a private matter. Now, Saxelby, he was convicted of accepting a secret payment and fined £20. The taxation department then came into it and had Saxelby convicted of lodging a false tax return and doubled the tax they collected from it to £24, 4 shillings and 8 pence. Now, I can't work out here. He's got this illegal gift of £125 and all his fines and taxes only added up to £44. So he was about £80 ahead. But anyway, a son of his, Alan Saxelby, he became a pig expert and was appointed as chief pig officer to the Queensland British Food Corporation.
0: Right.
2: But that later collapsed in one of Queensland's most spectacular post-war agricultural failures.
0: Mm.
2: And then a nephew, Clive Saxelby, in the Second World War, he was awarded a Distinguished Flying Cross.
0: Right.
2: But he became a POW after his bomber was bombed mid-air by his own squadron. Now, Mr. Duncan Saxelby, that's who we're talking about, he passed away in 1955, and today he's commemorated at the Memorial Gardens in Holland Park, Brisbane. And he should be a perpetual reminder for us all, Danny.
0: Yes.
2: Don't mess with the taxation office. Get your tax in and get it right.
0: And you're a tax, you do taxes, don't you?
2: I do like helping people, yes, with getting the numbers right.
0: I better come and see you. Now, that how do we hear that story in many others?
2: Yeah, Danny, there's 301 Ipswich stories. I've got about 500 or 600 short stories on a website, historyoutthere.com. You can find History Out There on all the socials, Instagram and Facebook and YouTube, all that. But historyoutthere.com, this story about Duncan Saxelby and his tax problems will be online tomorrow morning.
0: Another great story, chronological. Yeah, thank you. Told to us. He does a great job. He does a lot of research. We appreciate it. HistoryOutThere.com. That was and always will be Harold the H. Cock-a-doodle-doo on West Bremer Radio. It is 8:18.
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1: Huey Lewis and the News.
0: Huey Lewis and the News. I love that band, but let's talk to somebody else we really care about on the program, journalist from the Sunday Mail, Jane Keogh. And Jane, well, let me tell you what she's going to talk about.
1: Mm-hmm.
0: How there was two schools in South Brisbane evacuated for World War II.
1: Oh, okay.
0: Please, I think one of them could be my old school.
1: Oh, okay.
0: Please explain.
2: I think it might be, yes. Please explain. So what happened was, when the Americans arrived in Brisbane after Pearl Harbor, obviously they had a lot of people to accommodate, and Brisbane, remember, was quite a small city at that stage of about 300,000 people. And they needed space to have administration, accommodation, etc. And all of the action was really happening around the river, with the ships in the river, the submarines in the river, and so on, and the dry dock. So South Brisbane was a really actually heaving with Americans and Australians, obviously, as well. So they took Somerville House, which is at South Brisbane, and right behind Somerville is St Lawrence's, your old school. Both of those, and the girls at Somerville and the boys at Laurie's had to be evacuated for the whole war until they moved on. So in Somerville, it was a very important area. It was all of the supply. So everything you can imagine that would come in, that troops would need, that would come out again, was organised from Somerville. There were a lot of people in there. And even for a short time, the girls were still there. And there's a gorgeous little picture of a little girl who's probably about eight saluting the Marine who's on duty outside the school. You know, he's standing there with his gun. And the girls apparently loved it, of course. I mean, they didn't really realise the seriousness of it all. So that's what happened there. And then at St Lawrence's up the hill, even more important was all of the organisation and so on to do with Fortress Brisbane. In other words, all the protections that had to be put in place to protect Brisbane. So it was lots of radar installation, forts along. There were forts at Bribie Island and Moreton Island and Stradbroke and so on, all along there to protect the bay and a whole lot of other things. So that was really important as well. So the St Lawrence's boys were sent off to a big old school in Greenslopes, or not a school, a house rather, in Greenslopes, and also to Nudgee Junior. And the Somerville girls were sent to a house over at Auchenflower, a big old home that could accommodate them, and

0: And then when the Japanese surrendered, the actual signal that came on teletape, you know, like they had in the old days, it was like strips of white tape,
1: yeah.
0: Came from Japan across to the Redlands. The message would have come, and there was a big radio station at Redlands, which is, most of it is still there, and it's been also preserved.
1: Oh.
0: And that message bounced from there up to Somerville and came on the big teletape. And when I was at Somerville, this is back in the late 60s, an American gentleman and his wife came, and they actually addressed our assembly, which was the whole school, and he presented to the school the actual tape where the message had come through, saying that Japan had surrendered, all beautifully framed, and he presented it to the school. And he was the one who'd actually taken that message off the tape. And then translated it into English. And Danny, you know more about that sort of stuff.
2: Japanese.
0: Yeah. And yes, military things. That was quite an extraordinary thing to happen. At Somerville, it's still got a huge flagpole that the Americans put in, and also an old, radio, the alarm that went off, you know, the the siren, the air raid siren. Yes, exactly. And that is actually still preserved in the school with a little plaque on it.
2: Isn't that lovely? Yeah. It's good to preserve that sort of stuff. Now, how you got this story elaborated, is that the word, in the Sunday Mail tomorrow?
0: That's it.
2: Get that up, please. I've already had my sneezing fit.
0: Sorry, I've got a cold.
2: Oh, my.
0: I managed to get through it without coughing.
2: Eat a whole bowl of Vicks. Now, it's 8:29. We're live and we're local. And I want to just remind everybody, Jane, the Rosewood show's on today and tomorrow. Bull ride. There's laughing, there's all sorts of things, face painting, chainsaw carving, I'd be good at that. Science lab, show bags, animal nursery, reptile display, juggling by Liam Entertainment. So get on and support a local. Don't you love those little local shows, Jane?
0: It's so much fun. And they'll have a cake stall and homemade sweets.
2: Oh, I'm starting to eat that. You know, what are those little cakes called?
0: Fairy cakes.
2: They become a hit again, didn't they?
0: Oh, yes, absolutely. My mother makes those beautifully, and they've got little wings on them.
2: Oh, yes. For God's sake, I feel like I'm putting sugar over my arm and eating it. Now, now listen, we'll talk to you next week. And
0: look forward to it.
2: Me too. It's 8:30. Let's have the news on West Bremer Radio.
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5: West Bremer Radio's Local News, I'm Damien Lee. Patients at the Park Centre for Mental Health near Wacol are benefiting from a new treadmill donated through the West Moreton Health Foundation. The equipment was provided after the previous treadmill at the 14-bed tambourine unit broke down following years of heavy use. West Moreton Health Foundation CEO Scott Young said the donation highlights how even small contributions can make a significant difference to patient well-being. Staff say the treadmill provides patients with a positive outlet, helping improve mood, reduce stress, and offer valuable personal space while receiving treatment. The visionaries behind Greater Springfield's transformation from former forestry land into one of Australia's fastest growing communities have been inducted into the Australian Property Hall of Fame. Springfield City Group founders Maha Sinathambi and Bob Sharpless were recognised for creating Australia's first master planned city since Canberra, turning a 3,000 hectare site southwest of Brisbane into a thriving city now home to more than 55,000 residents.

0: presidents. Mr. Sinathamby described the honour as a profound recognition of the decades-long project, while Mr. Sharpless said delivering the ambitious vision over more than 30 years had been a significant challenge. The pair joined an esteemed list of Australian property industry leaders recognised for shaping communities and driving major urban development across the nation. Ipswich households will soon receive a free annual waste voucher as part of Ipswich City Council's upcoming budget, delivering greater flexibility and cost of living relief for residents. From September 2026, households will be able to request a voucher online and choose between a blue bag flexi-skip service or a free visit to a resource recovery centre to dispose of up to 500 kilograms of waste. Council says the initiative responds to long-standing community calls for more conveniently bulky waste disposal options and aims to make household cleanups easier and more affordable. The waste voucher complements existing services, including the citywide three-bin waste system and free green waste drop-off weekends during major weather events. Council says the program is another step forward, providing practical value-for-money services for Ipswich's growing population. And one of the Lockyer Valley's most recognised annual events will look different this year, with organisers cancelling the 2026 Lights on the Hill Memorial Convoy due to ongoing financial pressures facing the transport industry. The popular Saturday truck convoy, a fixture since 2005, will not go ahead, but the Sunday memorial service at Lake Apex Park in Gatton will still proceed as planned. More than 1,200 names are now honoured on the memorial wall, with organisers stressing the remembrance service remains the heart of the event. And that's your local news up to date on West Bremer Radio.
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0: Taking a look at your local Ipswich weather now for today. Partly cloudy, a medium chance of showers and light winds. Temperatures 9 to 21 degrees. For tomorrow, partly cloudy, a medium chance of showers once again. Light winds with temperatures 9 to 22 degrees. And very similar on Monday with partly cloudy conditions, the chance of morning fog and medium showers. Temperatures 8 to 22 degrees. And that's your local Ipswich weather up to date.
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0: Okay, on today, there's two great people I get to talk to. One I don't, but it's John Eales. It's his birthday today, the great rugby Wallabies captain, whose nickname was anything.
1: Oh.
0: No, his nickname was, oh, I'll think about it.
1: Anybody?
0: Nobody. Oh. Anyhow, he's a fantastic bloke, tall, but let's talk to another good bloke.
1: Yes.
0: His name is Jack Sim.
1: Yeah.
0: Jack Simidim,
1: no dim, Sim, dim, dim.
0: He's a Sim, dim, Sim. He's a Sim.
1: Oh, look, we've got the percussion in the background. We've got the
0: percussions in the background. Yeah. What, you got a shovel, you're digging and burying somebody. Jack, what are you doing?
2: Oh, mate, we're out at the Laidley Pioneer Village for the book launch of Murder in the Rain.
0: I've been
2: there. The special 90th anniversary edition of the book.
0: And this hasn't been solved, has it, this case?
2: Oh, well, it's been solved, but it was a murder mystery in its day that absolutely captivated the people of Laidley and Glenmore Grove and the Lockyer Valley. It was a major crime in its time, and initially no one knew what had happened. A body was found in a lagoon at the little hamlet of Glenmore Grove.
0: Mm.
2: And how the case was solved and how it the story of, you know, of how the justice was served is just fascinating. And so Jim Nichols, who wrote Murder in the Rain, the book that that we're launching today, lovely Jim is coming along, and we're doing a crime tour as well, out to the crime scene and out to the cemetery as well.
0: Oh, it's still there, the crime scene.
2: The crime scene. It's amazing. It's just as spooky as it was 93 years ago.
0: And who did it?
2: There's two men were involved in the crime, and it was a fascinating case. Let's just say they became known as lifers of Boggaroo Jail. They were very well known men in their day.
0: Oh, all right. So this is the launch today, the book launch of the Murder in the Rain, and I think you're going to get good weather.
2: Oh, yeah, thank goodness. Thank goodness. Looks like we're going to have a good day,
0: So that's the Laidley Pioneer Village. Now, how can we go on a ghost tour with your crime tour?
2: Do a crime tour. Go to Crime Tours Australia. .com.au or ghosttoursaustralia.com.au. You can still turn up at the village today. We've got tickets for the book launch in the morning tea if people would like to come, but it's very close to selling out. So.
0: Isn't that wonderful? Well, let's go out with one of the famous songs of Laidley, Jack, Simidim, Dim, Sim. He's a Sim, Dim, Dim. He's a Dim, Sim. Jack. Good on you, Jack.
1: Well, that was it. I think he's gone.
0: He is. He's punted us at 8:43.
1: Yep.
0: And we're going to talk about what's going on at the Rocklea and the Normanby. Lots happening. The soccer. It was nil all, but we go to the next level and everyone's excited about it. Could someone score a flaming goal?
1: Right.
0: And so that's what's happening. Don't you love it? It happens when the Rugby World Cup's on. Everyone jumps on the bandwagon.
1: Yes.
0: Never watch the game, bag the game, but they're jumping on. And our Prime Minister's not bad at it at all, even though he's our number one Australian as far as it goes.
1: But.
0: So I think we should go to a break.
1: All right. I can do that.
0: I think I've got to tell you what song we're going out on.
1: Oh, well, we'll do that while we're in the break.
0: I think you could do that.
1: All right. Okay, here we go. We'll take a break.
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0: West Bremer Radio, it's 8:51. We're close to the end of the program. Hope you've enjoyed it. I'd like to thank my team around me, Brad.
1: Who?
0: Brad, and Brad.
1: Tech and guy.
0: Damien.
1: Yes.
0: And look, today I said to you, it's John Eales' birthday. By the way, that was my nephew.
1: Yes.
0: Jack Rasmussen with Corey Kane, Rachel Ward, and Tommy Thatcher.
1: Right.
0: And they got a little band, four piece, hailing from the Gold Coast. And that song is on Spotify. It's a great song called Heavy Shape. Good on you, Jack. We love you, mate. But,
1: and the band's called Laurel Hill.
0: Laurel Hill, L-A-U-R-E-L, Laurel Hill. Do you know, it's John Eales' birthday. He was a champion. He was a captain. We won the World Cup but in 2001. But Ned Kelly's Kelly Gang took over the town of Glen Rowan in Victoria on this day. They took 70 hostages, I didn't know that, in 1880.
1: Hmm.
0: About dawn on the 28th of June, Ned Kelly emerged from the inn in his suit of armour. That's famous, isn't it, that suit of armour? He's been a bit strong, bludger. But I wanted to know, if you had to have a pee, how he got sort of did it.
1: Hmm, carefully. When there was a lot of rust going on.
0: Yeah, so...
1: Listen, don't forget to jump into the Normanby Hotel.
0: Yeah.
1: And the Rocklea Hotel, because they're great supporters of this show.
0: Yes.
1: And at the Normanby, of course, you can watch the big State of Origin Game 3 on the big screen.
0: Oh, what day is that? That's 12 days away.
1: 8th of July.
0: Mm-hmm.
1: So put that in your diary and get your tickets to get on down there. And they've also got the national championships coming up. So in July, the All Blacks versus France and Japan versus Italy.
0: Mm.
1: Of course, they've got the big UFC fight coming up too.
0: Can you – it's pretty rough that you go through the kicking each other and the – gonads and in the face and
1: people pay good money for that. you can catch all of the NRL action as well at the Rocklea Hotel.
0: Mm.
1: And they always pride themselves on screening the big games. So you got the Eels and the Bunnies, which actually has already happened.
0: That's right, and the Eels did not step up. The Bunnies won.
1: No. Tonight, of course, last night the Broncos went down.
0: Broncos went down, yeah.
1: Against the Roosters.
0: Against the Roosters.
1: Exactly. So tonight we've got the Dolphins up against the Kiwis.
0: That'll be hard, the Wahs, but the Dolphins are a real threat in the competition.
1: Ah, okay. So you can catch all of that, and also State of Origin will be screened at the Rocklea Hotel as well. So get in there, and, of course, don't forget to try the Rockzilla Burger.
0: The Rocky Zilla Burger, and... look, it's been a good program.
1: Hmm.
0: There's a great saying I want to say to people before we go. But thanks for your time.
1: Yes, we've still got a couple of minutes to go.
0: Yeah, I know we've got a great – well, let me tell you what else happened today. Mm-hmm. This is unbelievable. World's first ATM automatic teller machine opened at Barclays Bank in Middlesex, 1967, and – English comic actor Reg Varney became the first person to use the machine. Hello, butler. Hello, what are you doing, butler? In the bus, what are you doing, a butler?
1: On the buses, eh?
0: Wasn't that a great...
1: Yep.
0: He'd go out to some bird's place and...
1: and the name of the head guy? Remember who it was?
0: No.
1: Blakey.
0: Blakey, Blakey, what you doing? Well, it was a brilliant scene, but you can't today because of the woke wankers.
1: Well, okay, you just said that.
0: On this day, Saturday the 27th of June, here's the great saying, life is short, time is fast, no replay, no rewind, enjoy every moment as it comes.
1: Oh, okay.
0: So live for today. Forget about yesterday. Oh, no, you've got to keep that in mind in case you learn things from it.
1: Right.
0: But anyhow, it's a great program we put together here every week. We go spend hours upon hours formulating the program and researching it. Don't you? Hello, he's flaming. He needs. Where's the defib? His tonsils went down backwards.
1: Oh, you just made me laugh. Sorry. Just with the hours of preparation we do.
0: Yeah, well, Carmi's listening from Toowoomba.
1: Oh, yes, yes.
0: And I like to dedicate it to my mum and dad, and I miss them, and you'd be missing your mum and dad too.
1: Like, yes,
0: he's, yes. Old boy's lucky over the back here, but anyhow.
1: Yeah, no, it's always.
0: Oh, he lost his dad too. I've got to keep up to. Sorry about that. I love this song.
1: I know.
0: Trevenis.
1: No, Tavares.
0: What's the name of the song?
1: And it's Heaven Must Be Missing an Angel.
0: That's me.
1: Oh.
0: Have a great weekend. It's 8:56. Pump it up and enjoy it. You've got 3 minutes to 9 o'clock before you go and make a cup of coffee.

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2: Hello, I'm Kim Cartwright. Federal police say six children in the Philippines have been removed from harm following an investigation into a man from Albany. Jamie Smith reports.
3: The 53-year-old was intercepted by border officials on his return to Perth from the Philippines in late March. ABF officers allegedly found a mobile phone which contained child abuse material and communications with a Filipino person suspected of facilitating the procurement of children. Australian Federal Police informed Philippines officials of the alleged abuse and the suspect, leading to six children being taken to safety by national police. The Albany man was first charged on the 27th of March with multiple counts of accessing child abuse material and intending to engage in sexual activity with children. Jamie Smith, Perth.
2: Western Australia now has two confirmed cases and two suspected cases of the fatal and highly contagious H5 bird flu. Three have come from migratory birds in the Esperance area, one from Quinterlup in the southwest. Agriculture Minister Jackie Jarvis says there have been 375 calls to the Emergency Animal Disease Hotline in the past week. The US has targeted Iran in a fresh drone attack as President Donald Trump accuses Tehran of violating a peace deal. The US Central Command says the strikes were in response to an Iranian attack on a cargo ship in the Strait of Hormuz. Both parties agreed to end the conflict under a memorandum signed just 10 days ago. International rescuers are assisting in the search for survivors trapped under rubble after two earthquakes struck Venezuela. And a signing ceremony for an Israel-Lebanon agreement is expected in Washington today, but deep divisions remain over the scope of any Israeli withdrawal from southern Lebanon. Israeli Defense Minister Israel Katz has said the military will not pull back from its security zone, while Hezbollah's leader Naim Qassem has demanded a complete and unconditional Israeli departure from Lebanese territory. The Lebanese Health Ministry says more than 4,000 people have been killed since the Israeli military operation began in March. More from Tel Aviv with Blake Sifton.
4: Israeli officials, including Prime Minister Netanyahu, have constantly and consistently said that they are not going to leave southern Lebanon, and they say they'll stay as long as is necessary. Other officials have said that they won't leave even if the U.S. demands it. And we recently heard 2 days ago from Israel's defense minister, Israel Katz. He said the Israeli military would not withdraw. And he said that the 200,000 people who have been displaced from southern Lebanon by this Israeli invasion and occupation, that they will not be going back either because their communities are in ruins and their homes have been destroyed.
2: Police have charged a 19-year-old with murder following a fatal crash in WA's Midwest earlier this week. The teenager's car collided with a motorhome in White Peak, northeast of Geraldton, on Tuesday night. Three people were inside the motorhome when it burst into flames. A 29-year-old woman was killed, two others injured. This is AIR News. Hawthorn have consolidated their hold on a top four spot on the AFL ladder after a 14-point win over the GWS Giants. Terry Daniel reports.
5: Full-time at the MCG saw Hawthorn 14-12-96 beat the GWS Giants 12-10-82. In the end, GWS just didn't have the legs, the composure or the creativity to find quite enough of the goals they needed in the final term despite a valiant comeback. On Fox Footy, Hawks forward Blake Hardwick said the weather played a part.
6: Yeah, it was a good game. They came hard in the end and it was nice to hold them off. But yeah, different conditions. We had Gold Coast last week. It was pretty humid and hot. And I think we come out tonight and it was about 9 degrees. So a bit different. Glad the boys got the job done.
5: The Hawks have a lock on third spot on the AFL ladder for now. Terry Daniel, AIR Sport.
2: The Broncos' losing streak has continued in round 17. He's Andrew Lucas.
7: Brisbane's premiership defence is on life support after going down to the Roosters 24-18 at Suncorp Stadium. The Broncos put up a tough fight, leading 16-12 at halftime in wet conditions in front of almost 40,000 fans. But the Roosters' class shone through in the second half, handing the home side their seventh straight loss. Earlier, the Bulldogs made it three wins on the trot, defeating the Titans 30-12 on the Gold Coast. Andrew Lucas, Sydney.
2: The Socceroos have qualified for the knockout stage at the FIFA World Cup after a nil-all draw with Paraguay. Australian Independent Radio News.
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11: Taking a look at your local Ipswich weather now for today. Partly cloudy, a medium chance of showers and light winds. Temperatures 9 to 21 degrees. For tomorrow, partly cloudy, a medium chance of showers once again. Light winds with temperatures 9 to 22 degrees. And very similar on Monday, with partly cloudy conditions, the chance of morning fog and medium showers. Temperatures 8 to 22 degrees. And that's your local Ipswich weather up to date.
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13: Good morning, it is another Saturday and you are here on the All Ability Hour right here on West Bremer Radio. My name is DJ Sparky and here is Patty from Focal Community Services. Good morning.
14: Good morning, DJ Sparky. How are you this fine day?
13: I am very well and we've got a very special guest coming up.
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0: are here on a Saturday morning. It is the All Ability Hour, and we have our first guest today, Paddy.
1: We do. We have Philippa here from Ashley Institute of Training. Welcome.
2: Morning.
0: Welcome.
2: Morning.
1: It is nice to see you here today. And so we met the other week at a networking event, as you do, and I thought it was really interesting what you were talking about and what you guys are trying to achieve, Philippa. So I wanted you to come in on the show and have a chat with us.
2: Thank you. So yeah, I'm from Ashley Institute of Training. Obviously we're a training organisation here in Ipswich, based out of Salisbury, but we have locations Ipswich, North Lakes, Salisbury and Logan. And we run Certificate 3 courses here. So our biggest Certificate 3 would be a Certificate 3 in individual support for ageing and disability. So we're training students to be carers in the community. Yeah.
1: Oh, wonderful. And so I guess with that, what sort of qualifications does that get them for the disability industry?
2: Yeah. So Certificate 3 is what that gives them, and it allows them to then go out into the community, work within the aged care sector or work within the disability care sector. So that's community work or in-home work.
0: So essentially the work of a support worker?
1: Correct.
0: Right, yeah. Okay, gotcha.
2: Yeah, that's it. So depending on where the student wants to go and what they want to do, there's lots of options there for them with that Certificate 3.
1: Now, do you do any community services certificates?
2: We also do a Cert 3 in community services.
1: Talk to me and Sparks about what the difference is between the community services certificate and
0: that was probably going to be
1: support.
0: My next question.
2: Yeah. So individual support will allow you to work within the disability sector and aged care sector. Your community services Certificate 3 is a lot broader in terms of what you can do with it, but doesn't necessarily allow you to be a support worker. So it will allow you to then go on and do like a Cert 4 in youth work, or it will allow you to work within the community organisations that are feeding and the homeless or homeless shelters or drug arm, or go into employment services. So it's sort of, community services is more like a stepping stone into those other areas within the community, but not necessarily into support worker employment, but it then depends on the employer as to what their needs and requirements are.
1: Oh, very right. Interesting. So you would, if you're wanting to be a support worker in the industry, you would recommend the individual support.
2: Absolutely, yes. Yeah.
1: Yep. And I guess for people that are working in the industry already that don't have their certificates, because Little Birdie, well, the union have been talking about the changes where support workers are looking at having to have those qualifications to continue on. And that hasn't been put in place that I understand as yet.
2: No, but it is coming into place.
1: Yeah, that's what I did hear. It's coming into place. So how would someone that might be able to, I don't know if RPLing is something that you guys
2: do. We don't look at RPL. However, all of our courses that we do are only one day a week. So it does allow, if you're working in the industry, it allows you to work and do the course one day a week. And depending on who you're working with, so with individual support, there are placement hours that you have to do. So you have to do 120 hours of vocational placement. But if you're working in industry, 9 out of 10 times we can use that employment as your vocational hours.
1: Well, that makes sense, doesn't it? Yeah.
0: That's amazing.
2: Yeah.
0: Do you think that is going to be a major challenge for people already working in the sector that now need to go and get that accreditation now?
2: I don't think so, because we are getting a lot of employers coming to us and going, we've got these staff members, we need them to do the course, enroll them, and the employers, because they recognise they've got good staff already, they need to have them qualified, they're happy to give them that one day a week to do the qualification.
1: And sorry, I might come back to you because I've just got a couple more questions shortly.
0: Look at you go. This is the All Ability Hour on West Primer Radio.

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3: West Bremer Radio's Local News, I'm Damien Lee. Patients at the Park Centre for Mental Health near Wacol are benefiting from a new treadmill donated through the West Moreton Health Foundation. The equipment was provided after the previous treadmill at the 14-bed Tambourine unit broke down following years of heavy use. West Moreton Health Foundation CEO Scott Young said the donation highlights how even small contributions can make a significant difference to patient well-being. Staff say the treadmill provides patients with a positive outlet, helping improve mood, reduce stress, and offer valuable personal space while receiving treatment. The visionaries behind Greater Springfield's transformation from former forestry land into one of Australia's fastest growing communities have been inducted into the Australian Property Hall of Fame. Springfield City Group founders Maha Sinathambi and Bob Sharpless were recognised for creating Australia's first master planned city since Canberra, turning a 3,000 hectare site southwest of Brisbane into a thriving city now home to more than 55,000 residents. Mr. Sinathambi described the honour as a profound recognition of the decades-long project, while Mr. Sharpless said delivering the ambitious vision over more than 30 years had been a significant challenge. The pair joined an esteemed list of Australian property industry leaders recognised for shaping communities and driving major urban development across the nation. Ipswich households will soon receive a free annual waste voucher as part of Ipswich City Council's upcoming budget, delivering greater flexibility and cost of living relief for residents. From September 2026, households will be able to request a voucher online and choose between a blue bag flexi-skip service or a free visit to a resource recovery centre to dispose of up to 500 kilograms of waste. Council says the initiative responds to long-standing community calls for more conveniently bulky waste disposal options and aims to make household cleanups easier and more affordable. The waste voucher complements existing services, including the citywide three-bin waste system and free green waste drop-off weekends during major weather events. Council says the program is another step forward, providing practical value-for-money services for Ipswich's growing population. And one of the Lockyer Valley's most recognised annual events will look different this year, with organisers cancelling the 2026 Lights on the Hill Memorial Convoy due to ongoing financial pressures facing the transport industry. The popular Saturday truck convoy, a fixture since 2005, will not go ahead, but the Sunday memorial service at Lake Apex Park in Gatton will still proceed as planned. More than 1,200 names are now honoured on the memorial wall, with organisers stressing the remembrance service remains the heart of the event. And that's your local news up to date on

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4: Taking a look at your local Ipswich weather now for today. Partly cloudy, a medium chance of showers and light winds. Temperatures 9 to 21 degrees. For tomorrow, partly cloudy, a medium chance of showers once again. Light winds with temperatures 9 to 22 degrees. And very similar on Monday, with partly cloudy conditions, the chance of morning fog and medium showers. Temperatures 8 to 22 degrees. And that's your local Ipswich weather up to date.
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0: chatting with Philippa from the Ashley Institute.
1: We are, and I did have a question before we went to break. I wanted to ask something, and then I'm like, no, wait, because I want the full answer here. Okay, so are there government incentives for people to be able to utilise?
2: So we do have government funding, and it does depend on eligibility. So there are eligibility requirements. You have to be a Queensland resident, so permanent resident or a citizen, and you can't have done a previous Certificate 3 within the last 10 years unless you've done it at school. So if you've done it at school and you can prove that to us, then you're entitled to government funding again for another Certificate 3. However, if you've completed a Certificate 3 within the last 10 years, then that doesn't allow you to use the government funding again.
1: Okay, yeah. But that's still like, so if you are someone that doesn't have any certificates and then wanted to get your qualifications, you could get in touch with the Ashley Institute of Training and they could support you through
2: and
1: that.
2: And we do a check on your eligibility for funding before we do your enrolment and go through that process.
1: And I guess, how long does it take to do those courses? So for the Certificate 3 in individual support?
2: So because we are just one day a week, you're looking at a duration of 31 weeks. So approximately 7 to 8 months to complete that course. Yeah.
1: So what's really important to note is that Philippa and I were talking off air, and I don't know if we said it on air, but it's one day a week is that training. And then I'm guessing there'd be stuff that they have to do at home?
2: No. So the majority of their work they do in class, and then it's just their placement. So their vocational placement hours of 120 hours that's done outside of that class environment. And while they're on placement, we have the trainers come out and visit them at least twice in that 120 hours to go through all the bits and pieces that they have to meet.
1: So what did you say how long it takes to do again?
2: 31 weeks, roughly.
1: 31 weeks. Yeah. So not even a full year to get a qualification.
0: And is that on a set day or does it change?
2: So we have classes on different days. For the individual support, that's actually my biggest course, and I have 3 every week. But if you were to start, for instance, on a Tuesday, you would continue on a Tuesday every week.
0: Right.
2: Yeah.
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0: Society.
1: And I guess for people in the Ipswich area, whereabouts is the Ashley Institute of Training?
2: So in Ipswich, we're down in Bell Street, just outside the bus station, opposite the old Ipswich Tavern there.
1: Oh, yeah, nice. We can all visualise that. Everyone goes, Bell Street? Yes, remember. I remember the Maccas back in the day. That was on Bell Street. That was a long time
3: ago.
1: That
3: was before my time.
2: Before my time.
1: Yeah. Wow. Okay, well, I'm just showing my age. Proud Ipswichian here. So is there anything, I guess, so that's in that support work side of it, but I guess, is there any administration sort of certificates?
2: Yeah, so we also do a Certificate 3 in business and a Certificate 3 in childcare. So.
1: Oh, great. So if you want to go into all those different areas, and I asked about administration because community services is broad and you could be, you know, assisting frontline or you could be assisting back of house and that's building correct. Those skills. They're just as integral as each other, those roles.
2: So. Yeah, absolutely.
1: Yeah. So.
3: All right, cool. So if we want to get in touch with the Ashley Institute, how can we do it?
2: So you can jump on our website and go through the QR code, put all your details in, or you can contact me at ipswich@ash.edu.au.
1: And amazing. I'm guessing just one more thing. So you said about placement hours. So you guys would be looking for workplaces that would have people that come in to be able to do placement.
2: 100%, yeah.
1: So if you are out there and you're a workplace and you're looking for that support, so is that paid employment while they're there?
2: No. So vocational placement is seen by the government as being non-paid. It's only when you're already working in the industry that we can use that paid employment for your vocational hours.
1: Volunteer hours to be able to get those 120 hours of placement, and the organisation that would be providing it doesn't need to pay for that's volunteer
2: correct.
1: Work.
2: Yeah, and if you look at it, like people don't like doing voluntary work. However, because they're wanting to work in the industry, if you look at it as getting in and getting done, it's 3 weeks full time.
1: Yeah. That's awesome.
2: It's a stepping stone to get you that paid employment, which is great.
1: Yeah, 100%.
3: Yep. So good.
1: Well, thank you so much for coming
2: in and
1: chatting.
2: Thank you
1: with
2: for
1: us
2: having
1: today.
2: Me.
1: It's been educational.
3: It has been eye-opening, if anything. I appreciate it, Philippa. Thank you.
2: Thank you.
3: We will come back on the All Ability Hour.
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0: Wow, that was insightful, wasn't it?
1: It was. I asked all the questions that I wanted to know in my bag, and I was like, so hopefully it was helpful for other people.
0: Absolutely. All right, so what is the plan next week, Patty?
1: Well, you know I love to say stay tuned, so
0: dot, dot, dot. Hilarious, though.
1: That's a whole week away yet, Sparks.
0: Yeah, let's not worry about it now, hey. Appreciate it, Patty. Thank you. That has been the All Ability Hour for another week. See ya!
1: Bye!
2: 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We will return next week. 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
5: Hello, I'm Kim Cartwright. An ISIS bride will live at her mother's house in Melbourne after she was granted bail. Alex Riddell reports.
6: The prosecution fought hard to keep Corsair Ahmed behind bars, telling the court the 54-year-old is accused of keeping a slave in Syria and had ties to Islamic State. The prosecution also produced images of an AK-47 and an ISIS flag in the accused's living room in Syria. But her legal team argued she now hates the terrorist organisation, describing her as fair dinkum and wanting to live a peaceful life in Australia. The magistrate ruled while the risk to the community cannot be entirely eliminated, it can be managed with strict bail conditions, including not attending a mosque and to not be seen spreading ISIS propaganda. Alex Riddell, Melbourne.
5: The opposition says the federal government can't be trusted to remove the so-called widow's tax from its contentious reforms. Couples who jointly own an investment property may lose capital gains and negative gearing concessions if one dies or in the event of divorce. Labor admits this was a mistake in its tax legislation and will be removed. But Nationals leader Matt Canavan claims the government can't be believed.
7: Beggars belief that the government wouldn't fix this yesterday when they had the opportunity. We've still got a widow's tax. They say they're going to fix it in the future. But how can you believe any promise this government made? They told us we wouldn't have increased capital gains tax in the first place. Now they tell us they'll get rid of a widow's tax, but how can they be trusted?
5: Australia now has 3 confirmed and 2 suspected cases of the H5 bird flu. Here's Bianca Carbone.
8: WA has another suspected detection of the deadly avian disease, a migratory giant petrel found at Roses Beach on the south coast near Esperance. 2 confirmed cases were recorded in the same area earlier this week. A 3rd case was uncovered at Knights Beach in Port Elliot, South Australia. Results are pending for a 5th bird from Quindalup in WA's southwest. There's been no detections in poultry or evidence of large-scale wildlife deaths.
5: Penalties for drug driving will be doubled under new laws introduced to Queensland Parliament yesterday. Repeat offenders found to have been using drugs and alcohol with a severe history could face fines of $13,000. Transport Minister Brett Mickleberg says there'll be a range of reforms from December 1.
9: There'll be doubled penalties for drug driving and higher fines and longer licence disqualification periods. There'll be stronger penalties for combined drug and drink driving. That targets a growing and a highly dangerous cohort of individuals who we are seeing increasingly represented in the crash data as being a higher risk.
5: A woman accused of smuggling